Wave thing. He was like, and I was like, do you know much about New Wave? He's like, first of all, my favorite band is New Wave. And I was like, oh, sorry, my bad. Yeah, I had Cemetery Gates stuck in my head like a week and a half, 2 weeks ago. And I was telling Jack, a dear listener, that I hate how catchy that song is because Morrissey is so pretentious in that song, as per usual, but it's like more apparent where he's like correcting a girl where it's like, you didn't make that up. That's such a, I'm like, that's fucking Morrissey to a T. Life During Wartime, during COVID, like the very towards the beginning of COVID and like throughout COVID, I got really obsessed with the Talking Heads. And I remember I was going to junior college at the time and I would listen to Life During Wartime. And then Ton of Love by Devo. I listened to Freedom of Choice while I was at USF. I was a philosophy student. I was taking modern philosophy, which is like philosophers from like the 1500s to like 1800s, basically. And it was one of the hardest philosophy classes I've ever taken. And I remember feeling so stressed out about that class, and I would be listening to Ton of Love. Is one of my favorites off that album. I'd be listening to Devo. It would make me feel a little better. Then I played some Oingo Boingo, which I think I've mentioned before. I always fuck up Devo and Oingo Boingo. They sound very similar to me. I prefer Devo, but, you know, we'll leave it at that. I used to listen to Grey Matter, too, when I was listening to Devo a lot. Nothing to Fear is a great album. I like that album of theirs. Played some more Cocktail Twins. I've played them before. They're one of my mom's favorites. She's not listening today, unfortunately, but I will tell her that I played 50-50 Clown, and she'll be very upset that she wasn't listening, so. So, what I'm going to play next requires a bit of an intro. So I'm going to play a song called I'm So Happy When You're Near by The Shags off of their one album, Philosophy of the World. Now, if you're not super in the know, The Philosophy of the World, I'm reading off the Wikipedia, is the only studio album by the American band The Shags, released in 1969. It has been described as both among the worst records of all time and a work of accidental genius. The Shags formed at the insistence of their father, Austin Wiggin, who believed his mother had predicted their rise to fame. Philosophy of the World was recorded in 1969 in Revere, Massachusetts, and released in limited quantities by a local record label. It received no attention, and the Shags disbanded in 1975 after Austin's death. The Shags had no interest in becoming musicians and never became proficient in songwriting or performing. Philosophy of the World features bizarre songs with badly tuned guitars, erratically shifting time signatures, disconnected drum parts, wandering melodies, and rudimentary lyrics about pets and families. Over the decades, Philosophy of the World developed a cult following, circulating among musicians and attracting fans including NRBQ, Frank Zappa, and Kurt Cobain. After it was reissued on Rounder Records in 1980, it received enthusiastic reviews for its uniqueness in Rolling Stone and the Village Voice. So, I love bad music. I love bad music more than anything. And this is, like, top bad music. So bad that it's good. They even said, this is another interesting thing, like, when you look at, it's very Trout Mask Replica adjacent. Though there was more technical skill, I would argue, behind Trout Mask Replica, given, I think, Captain Beefheart is a genius, but apparently they tried to recreate it. Like, they tried to retune it and kind of refurbish it, and they could not recreate whatever the hell they were doing. They were so unpredictable with what they were doing in the studio that the girls did. Like, these professional, like, studio guitarists and drummers were in there, and they're trying to recreate it, and they're like, we cannot. They gave up. I think this is, like, in the 80s. They were trying to do it, and they just couldn't. And it's such a weird, bizarre. I have a reissue, for the record. I have a reissue. This is not an original. The original goes for like thousands of dollars. I don't have the type of money. But it was a one of 300 release, like fairly recently. They re-released it in the 80s. But if you find it first press, there's only... So on the Wikipedia I was reading before the show started, the father paid whatever record company to print 1,000 copies, but he only distributed 100. So those
900 copies are kind of just lost. So that's why if you find

an original press, it's like worth tons of money because A, the story behind it is insane, and B, there's such limited pressings. And I often wonder that weird little, like, I always wonder, like, if I find a local musician who's super niche, and I tend to like local artists. San Francisco has a very good music scene, in my opinion. It's too small, should be bigger, but we'll get there. But I wonder if, like, when I buy their albums, I'm like, am I buying something that 20 years down the line is going to be, like, super rare? Like, I'm not into record collecting for value purposes, but I did pick this up, this re-release, for $40, which I think is pretty cheap considering it's on a nice green vinyl. And it's not remastered. It says it was originally pressed, and you'll be able to hear that. I don't think there's any way you could remaster this. So I wanted to give it some background. Basically, I was talking to Daniel about this. I was like, do you think I should play some Shags? Because we were also listening to Shags yesterday, and he was like, yeah, it's like the best product. It's like the best thing that's come out of child abuse. And I was like, yeah. But it's just so a little more background. So I want to add this. So Austin, their father and producer, when he was young, his mother had read his palm and made three predictions. He would marry a strawberry blonde woman, he would have two sons after she had died, and his daughters would form a popular band. And the first two of those predictions came true. And in a sense, I think the third also came true. They're very, like, you know, they're very, I would say, they're pretty well known. At least in my heart, you know, they are pretty well known. I don't know if they're still alive. I don't know what they're doing. Apparently, they did it all because they were like, we don't want to insult our father by not coming out as wishes. And in the weird tidbit, in the last thing I'll say in the Wikipedia, is apparently when they came into the studio to record, the, like, studio producer, the guy there, was like, they smelled like cows. Like, they smelled like farmland, which is, like, a weird thing to remember. Like, you must have stank so bad. Like, I know it smelled crazy in there. What are you going to do, though? So, yeah. This is Broadcast for Limbo. We're here till 6. I have a ton of other stuff to play. That's why I was waiting for that section to yap for, like, 5-10 minutes. gets a little weird from here on out, which is how I prefer to keep my shows. So if you're interested in that, follow me on Instagram at Broadcast from Limbo. I'm here every Saturday between the hours of 4 and 6 p.m. and we're live from Radio Valencia, Transmissions from the Mission. Here is the Shags. I'm So Happy When You're Near, off of Philosophy of the World. Thank you for listening.

dedicate one to the ladies. Summertime sip, babe, need something to keep you cool. I'm now summertime sip, babe, need something to keep you cool. Better look out now, though, Dave's got something for you. Tell you what it is.

0: I'm turning your mic on.
1: Okay.
0: Howdy.
1: Howdy. Oh, wrong.
0: That was Touch My Tutor by Ween off of Pure Guava. Touch My Tutor. I'm with The Alchemist, which I'm very happy. I feel like Saturdays are kind of hard because we were just talking about that. There's so many things happening on Saturday. So, like, I haven't seen ES Beats in a hot minute because obviously he's so entangled with the World Cup, reasonably so. It's his country. Yeah, so I was very pleasantly surprised when The Alchemist walked in. So you'll get a live set of Conflux Cornucopia Cerebellum Cocktail Hour. There we go. Ah, I'm getting better every week.
1: No, I'm not the cornflakes guy.
0: We were just talking about a few shows ago, I played, what is it? Tiny Tim.
1: Yeah.
0: We were just talking about weird, creepy songs that have, like, sound, yeah, like, kind of weird.
1: Yeah.
0: What was the song you brought up? It was You're My Sunshine.
1: You're My Sunshine, which is a very dark song. And most people don't think of it that way. It's like, because the first verse is very pleasant and light. But it's the, if you
2: leave me to, if you leave me to love another, you'll regret it till your dying day. It's really a dark song. You know, it's about, like, don't you fucking cheat on me, bitch.
0: We've all had, you know, crazy exes.
2: Oh, yeah. I'm like, okay. How do I get out of this?
0: Yeah.
2: How do I make it her idea?
0: God. Who hasn't been there, unfortunately?
2: Oh, God, I know.
0: We should do a set where it's all creepy.
2: I'm into it.
0: Cheery.
2: I've got a real. I've got a creepy version of that song, and I've got Robert Plant doing the creepiest version of Hey Joe I've ever heard.
0: Really?
2: Oh God, it's, yeah. Hey Joe, where are you going with that gun in your hand? It's like, and then it gets like all sick and suck it down. It's like, whoa. It's like he took Hey Joe and Machine Gun and put them together in one song.
0: Yeah, it almost sounds like a Pink Floyd version. Like, careful with that axe, Eugene, is kind of the vibe I'm getting. I love that song. It's my favorite Pink Floyd song.
2: I'm starting off with Pink Floyd tonight.
0: What do you play?
2: Set the Controls for the Heart of the Sun.
0: Oh, that's a good one.
2: Ding, ding, ding, ding, ding.
0: I played Astronomy.
2: Domini.
0: Yeah, I played that a hot minute ago. They're just that early psychedelic period of theirs.
2: Fantastic.
0: I got heat from someone, some rando. I can't even remember. I told them Amagama was my favorite of theirs, and they were like, they're like, that's their worst album. I'm like,
2: are you kidding me? That's so wrong. So first off, it's two albums.
0: You
2: got a live album, which has got some of the most amazing versions.
0: Yeah,
2: of,
0: careful with that Axiogene.
2: Controls for the Heart of the Sun.
0: Yeah.
2: It's just fantastic.
0: Because that's still the Syd Barrett era, right? Like,
2: well,
0: a little bit?
2: No, it's the Syd Barrett music, a lot of it. He's been in the hospital for whatever number of years, and David Gilmour's already playing, so they've already, but they haven't done metal yet, even.
0: Mm-hmm.
2: They haven't even done metal. They haven't done, of course, Dark Side. They haven't done the major hits that they already did. And then, the other stuff has got a lot of, they each have their own, there's like four different things.
0: Yeah, they each did different, they
2: did their own little
0: sections,
2: thing. Several species of small furry animals gathered together into a cave and grouping with a pick is amazing.
0: There's this one song on that album I love, and I think it's a, what's his name? Hold on. It's, the Sisyphuses are amazing.
2: Yes.
0: And then I love Grandchester Meadows. That's another creepy, weird song.
2: Yeah, and then The Narrow Way is really good.
0: The Narrow Way is very good.
2: Really, it's actually probably the most solid, musically as far as.
0: They had the live Saucerful Secrets, sorry.
2: Yeah, Saucerful Secrets, yeah.
0: Well, we're going to end on some Wesley Willis, which if you don't know about Wesley Willis, he's unfortunately a schizophrenic who basically would just like bring up a keyboard and start like pressing buttons and would start singing about like literally the most random things. And he notoriously wrote Rock and Roll McDonald's, which is one of my favorites. There has to be a punk cover of Rock and Roll McDonald's.
2: We'll find it.
0: Oh, yeah.
2: We're not willing to do it.
0: That's a good idea. Rock and Roll McDonald's. I remembered that song last night because I was with my friend Daniel, who you've met before.
2: Yeah,
0: he's visited a few times. We were at Burger King, and for some reason that song came up in my head. That was in a, that sometimes it's so weird when you're so into music. Like I played She Wants Revenge earlier. Yeah. Tear Her Apart. I think that's the song I played.
2: Oh, that was a great track.
0: Yeah.
2: Oh man. Yeah. So it's like, it's so dark. It's like, I'm going to lean up right and whisper in your ear. I'm going to pull you tight and kiss you on the, and then I'm going to whisper in your ear, I want to tear you apart.
0: Oh, it's,
2: ooh, yeah,
0: it's,
2: give me chills. I loved it.
0: But I was like sitting, because I was kind of doing a new wave thing, and that's kind of new wave-esque. It's from the early 2000s, so it's not truly new wave, but like I was laying on my couch and I was putting this together and I was like, what's that song? I want yeah, it gets stuck in your head. And then I was like, it's something about tearing her apart, and I looked it up. And finally, or I Googled album cover with Lady.
1: I've done that so many times, and I have so many my music collection is huge too. So I was like, I'm like, what is that song? I know I have it. I can't remember the artist's name. I can't remember the name of the song, but I remember how it goes. I remember like three lines of music. I type it on Google. What are these three lines? Oh, that's it. That's it. Oh,
0: it's truly like a curse. Mm-hmm. It feels like you're being cursed.
1: Yeah,
0: I,
1: no doubt.
0: One of my least favorites. But we're going to end it off with some Wesley Willis, and then we're going to pass it off to The Alchemist. Stay tuned. Are you staying all the way till 10, or are you going to play it by ear?
2: No, I'm going.
0: You're going till 10?
2: Yeah.
0: He's here till 10. So while you're partying or whatever, what have you,
2: keep me tuned in.
0: Keep stay tuned in. Thank you so much for joining us. I won't be here next week, but I'll be here the following week. Follow me on Instagram at Broadcast from Limbo. Follow Radio Valencia as well. Pretty please. Transmissions from the Mission. Thank you for joining me. Yeah. See ya.

McDonald's hamburgers are the worst. They are worse than Burger King. A Big Mac has 26 grams of fat. A quarter pounder has 28 grams of fat.

0: Hey, do I hear you? Hey, hey. Welcome to Radio Valencia, Complex Cornucopia, Cerebellum Cocktail Hour.
1: What's up?
0: Nasper's still here from broadcast from Limbo. I always enjoy when we get to transition together.
1: It is very fun.
0: Yeah.
1: I am always sad when I'm like, the Alchemist is not in today.
0: I know.
1: Same with ESB.
0: Yeah, no doubt. Well, we enjoy our family here.
1: Yeah,
0: Radio Valencia.
1: Exactly.
0: So, that being in mind, if you are interested in becoming a member of our curated catastrophe of collective consorts
1: of insanity,
0: yes, we are the mentally unstable that bring we are the ones bringing you the sounds of the city, the sounds of the
1: mental instability.
0: Yes, the mental instability. Yeah, we got a lot of great show programs here, but we have a lot of open space. So if you got an idea for a show, by all means, please do come and visit our website and apply today.
1: It's real easy.
0: Yeah.
1: They let me in, so.
0: Yeah, no, they do that to let anybody in. we have a lot of fun here. So if you want to be part of the fun, you know, just drop
1: email
0: it.
1: Us.
0: Just drop it like it's hot.
1: Drop it like it's hot. That's a song I haven't thought of in a hot minute.
0: Yeah, me either.
1: I don't know if I have the balls to play it.
0: I don't either. I don't know. I play everything here.
1: I got nervous playing some like basic new wave today. I was like, oh, God.
0: That was good. That was really good.
1: That's what a lot of people are like, no, this is good stuff, though.
0: It is. This is, and it really triggers on a nostalgic basic. So
1: yeah.
0: I'm like, I know all the stuff. Like Oingo Boingo and the Devo. And it's like,
1: oh, yeah.
0: Great Matter is like one of their greatest songs.
1: For sure. I mean, I was joking with my roommate. I was going to play that one song they have in particular.
0: I Like Little Girls.
1: Yeah.
0: The pedophile song.
1: I like little girls. Yeah. Oh my God.
0: It's like, and that came out in the 80s. Nobody even blinked an eye at it.
1: That's crazy.
0: And it was like, it was just, nobody batted an eye at that song. It just was. I didn't even think about it in the 80s when it was around.
1: I mean, it's definitely like sarcastic.
0: Oh, yeah. But so. Everything he did was sarcastic.
1: Yeah.
0: But, I mean, if you look at the album covers and he's like, nothing to fear, that album cover. He's got that fist in the guy in front of him going like,
1: Yeah.
0: It's like, I'm about to fist you here.
1: Yeah.
0: Like, I'm like, oh, the guy's got genuine fear on his face.
1: I did say I'm more of a Devo.
0: Yeah, Devo. Nothing, freedom from choice is what you want.
1: Yeah.
0: That's a great album. That's a great song, too. I mean, that just really, that's a, I don't know, quintessential Devo, but I'm still, yeah.
1: There's so many.
0: Oh, there's so they many funs. Working in a Coal Mine was always one of my favorites.
1: Yeah.
0: Yeah.
1: That's a good one.
0: Well, yeah, the Hell Heavy Metal movie was full of great tracks that weren't really anywhere else, so.
1: Mm-hmm.
0: You know, Cheap Trick had a couple tracks on there. You know.
1: That's crazy, I didn't know.
0: Yeah. Reach Out and Take It. Yeah, some really cool stuff, actually. It's like, those aren't on any of the albums. It's just only on the Heavy Metal soundtrack. I was thinking maybe doing that whole as a theme.
1: Really?
0: Or, yeah, that would be kind of a cool thing, yeah. We got it. We got a little Bob Marley to go here.
1: Nice.
0: A little Rainbow Country. This album was really cool because he recorded it in such a way to like make it sound like really old.
1: I love when artists do that.
0: Yeah, this is like all he'd done all these songs before, but
1: I was listening to a bunch of Washboard 78s yesterday with my friend Daniel, and that sound is it's just not like not nothing else. The old nostalgic.
0: Oh yeah, that kind of something like sounds like a scratchy record almost.
1: Yeah, and it's like we're in our early 20s and we're like, this was nostalgic, and we're in our early I'm in my mid 20s now.
0: My niece turned 22 yesterday, and she's all like, I'm feeling so old. And I'm laughing at her. I'm like, oh my God, you just graduated from college. It's like, I'm all like, and so I said her, happy birthday, old hag.
1: That's how I feel. I feel like they're going to put me down at 25 when I turn 25 on the 28th.
0: Well, you still have to make it to 28.
1: Yeah, that's true.
0: That's, yeah.
1: Then they're going to take me out. They're like, okay, like an injured horse. They're going to take me out.
0: No, then they're just going to treat you like a sacred cow.
1: There we go. That's like, what I'd like.
0: Yeah, and it's like, can I get belly rubs every day? And you feed me, like, you know, killer grass.
1: Oh, yeah. The greenest.
0: The greenest of green.
1: Speaking of. Speaking of Bob Marley.
0: Yeah, I know. There's a haze over the crowd. Oh, God. We have a lot of fun stuff coming tonight. We got, let's see, opened up with Pink Floyd, Sets of Control for the Heart of the Sun, and then I had that nice little interlude with Tommy Guerrero, who's a local musician, from his album Sunshine Radio, yeah.
1: Mm.
0: And a song called Quiet Heat. It was a quiet heat. We got an onlooker in here, waving hello. I always love it when we have onlookers.
1: I get a lot of those when I blast the music.
0: Oh, that's what I like to do. I do like to just make it loud.
1: Yeah, plus you have the makeup room next to you.
0: Yes.
1: And a lot of people line up.
0: And they line up and they go, oh, is this the makeup room? Yeah, $15. Come on in.
1: That's really smart. I'm going to start doing that.
0: Cash only.
1: Cash only, yep.
0: Cash only.
1: We're not taxing this. No. The IRS will know of none of this. No.
0: We don't know what you're talking about. Wait, scratch that. This is not on the air.
1: Cut it at the.
0: Oh, yeah, I'll snip it.
1: Trim it.
0: Oh, that's a terrible thing to say to a guy.
1: You guys experienced that way young, so.
0: Okay.
1: Still have scars?
0: Mental scars.
1: I bet.
0: Actually, I have no recollection of it whatsoever.
1: Thank God.
0: Thank God for that, yeah. It's a bliss. You got to make sure he does it on his 13th birthday.
1: I had a friend growing up who's Filipino. Apparently, it's more traditional in Filipino cultures to do it when they're older. So he had to do it over the summer, and he was like, it was the worst thing I've ever experienced.
0: That sounds traumatic as hell.
1: Oh, I bet.
0: You know, no, no thanks. How about new?
1: How about new?
0: Thank you, but we'll not be doing that.
1: No, God, no. Anyways.
0: Yeah.
1: I'm going to leave you to it.
0: Good dear. I'm looking forward to seeing you again. So we'll be to see you in a couple weeks.
1: Take over my set.
0: I might just do that.
1: Let me know.
0: I don't end up playing poker myself or something. Hey. I may or may not be here next week. I was trying to assemble a poker game, which we're actually, I'd like to do on Friday, but may not happen until Saturday, which may, and it's so infrequent that we may just have to do it.
1: Hey.
0: But if not, I'll be here. I'll come do your set.
1: Do my set.
0: Yeah. Make it a 6-hour run.
1: That would be amazing.
0: I've done it before.
1: Trailblazer, truly. Yeah. I could never.
0: I've done eight.
1: I did four.
0: I've done eight. I think I actually did 10 once.
1: I did four and I thought I was going to die.
0: Oh, that's right. We were down for like a month one time. We were going through all kinds of, and then I ended up schlepping a bunch of computer shit around the city. I came in here at like 4 in the afternoon on, you know, and then I got everything hooked up and it was running. But nobody had been coming because we were down for so long. So I just freaking went for till midnight.
1: You are a soldier, Marine. I did four like when I first started, and I thought I was gonna like hang myself at the end of it. I was like, oh, it's too much. I'm overstimulated.
0: I was tired at the end of it. I'm not doing that again.
1: Take all of Sunday just silent.
0: Yeah, I basically no. It was on a Friday too. Took the entire weekend to recover.
1: I bet.
0: It was like, damn. Like, what are you going to do with that, baby? Oh, jeez. But, yeah, I mean, it was fun. I mean, I love this. This is a labor of love. This is
1: It's like Christmas every Saturday.
0: It is. And then I feel like I'm educating listeners about lots of different variety of music and people who don't have time to explore all the shit that we, as music nuts, do.
1: You mean they don't also lay in bed at 2 in the morning looking at Wikipedias and... You know, old forums.
0: Yeah, no doubt.
1: That's weird.
0: I know.
1: What else would you do with your time?
0: I don't know. I didn't have this before. I mean, we just had to collect it as we were going. So
1: yeah, I have the privilege of knowing all the archives and
0: forums.
1: And
0: you've got people who came before you. I mean, your parents, I'm sure, were a big influence.
1: For sure.
0: Yeah.
1: For sure. I mean, I was just telling The Alchemist that a lot of my records, I snatched a lot of them from my dad.
0: Oh, yeah.
1: And they're beat to shit because he was an old stoner. So you guys didn't know that it was going to be profitable. Like, he has a lot of first press rush that, like, you don't think about it.
0: Yeah, well,
1: in his defense.
0: Nah, I never thought about it either.
1: Yeah, he was like, I used to, like, roll my weed out on those things.
0: The Cheech, the Chong one?
1: Yeah. I bought a Cheech and Chong record and I was with them last, and my dad was, like, shaking his head. He was like, I don't want to hear that thing. Ever, because his name's Dave. So he heard Dave's not here, man. I was like, has anybody ever told you? And he's like, yeah.
0: Only about a million times. Yeah. Oh, yeah. Well, I got the Gilmore thing going, so it's like,
1: yeah, there we go.
0: Yeah, like, are you happy? I'm like, yeah.
1: Fuck yeah.
0: I'll show you fucking happy.
1: I'll make you smile real good.
0: And they're like, But then I had an office one time for a while. I had an office, all girls that were working for me, and they were the Gilmore Girls.
1: Oh, that's cute.
0: That was cute. And I was like,
1: that's adorable, yeah.
0: I was like, that's cute. My girls, right?
1: Leave you to it.
0: All right, my friend.
1: You're here till 10.
0: I'm here till 10.
1: Stay tuned.
0: Yeah, kick around, man. We got Steely Dan jamming right now.
1: I was going to play some Pretzel Logic this week, but couldn't fit anywhere.
0: Yeah, next week.
1: Next week.
0: Next time.
1: Next time. I have 2 weeks to
0: next
1: plan.
0: Time on
1: Broadcast
0: from the Other Limbo. Jasper brings you Bum Bum Bum.
1: Steely Dan. That's such a weird, another weird controversial band that, like, you either love
0: you
1: or
0: know
1: hate
0: what's
1: it.
0: You know what's how they got their name, right?
1: Yes. It's like that book about the penises.
0: It's penis Naked Lunch, and a Steely Dan is literally a dildo.
1: Yes, a room full of, like, the walls, I think, had dildos on them, and it was called the Steely Dan.
0: The Steely Dan, which I can only imagine what that is. I mean,
1: isn't that another, like, the Lovin' Spoonful is, like, every time you jizz, it's a spoonful.
0: Yeah, Spoonful, yeah. Lovin' Spoonful. Afternoon Delight.
1: Hey.
0: It's all good.
1: When I first heard that, I was like, that is nuts.
0: There's so much shit in music that is under the breath, kind of like Popeye Bluto's what are you actually really saying, you know?
1: And it's funny, bands like Butthole Surfers, you think that must be crazy. No, it was just, they never had a name. They would just say whatever random name, and then they were, someone was opening for them and, like, couldn't remember their name, and they had a song called Butthole Surfers off Second Pilot's Another Man's Sack, and he was like, the Butthole Surfers, and it just kind of stuck. Yeah,
0: it's a great name, though.
1: It's amazing. So it's like
0: it conjures an image, and you're like, yeah, I'm there.
1: Yeah. It's funny because I was from Texas. I know they have beaches in Texas, but, like, still
0: not many.
1: Not like California.
0: No, they're lakes. Those are not, they're not going to be surfing on those.
1: No, exactly. I'll leave you to it. Thank you.
0: Well, thank you for kicking around, and I love jibber jabbering with you.
1: Yes, I know. We'll have to do a full set one of these days.
0: Oh, absolutely. So stay tuned for that, folks. You know it's coming.
1: And it's going to be dangerous.
0: Oh, damn straight. I think we just put a pile of songs in a pile and just go.
1: Yeah,
0: just fuck it. Just go.
1: Enjoy.
0: All right. We got some Iggy Pop up now. I'll catch you on the flip side.

Okay. Welcome back. Yeah, Rita Valencia. Pop that down a little bit. I was spiking on my vocals here. Anyway, JJ Cale, yeah, naturally, the name of the album. Called The Doctor. I think I'm going down, yeah. Oh, man, I love JJ Cale. Sorry if you're not seeing the songs posted. I can't figure out what's going on wrong because I can't get anything to clear. So when I do the podcast, it'll all be listed. So we'll deal with it then. And if you just stick around and listen, you'll hear me talk about what every title I play is. I just had, right before JJ Cale, Elvis Costello, High Fidelity. Yeah, great track. Iggy Pop before that from The Idiot, Sister Midnight. Amazing track. We had Steely Dan, Dr. Wu from Katie Lied. We started to set off with Rainbow Country, Bob Marley from Reggae Fever Volume 1. And that's an album that he did of kind of a collection of his other songs. It's all, you know, previously recorded material, but he made it sound like it was like really old recordings. And I think it was great treatment for those songs. And particularly that song, Rainbow Country, sticks well with me. We did start the nights off with Sets of Controls for the Heart of the Sun from Pink Floyd, and Quiet Heat from Tommy Guerrero from Sunshine Radio. Thanking, of course, we have Casper from song from Beyond Limbo. Damn it. And, yeah, what a fun set. So, anyway, we got a lot of good stuff. This is a San Francisco band. I'm sure some of you really do know who this is. This is a Quicksilver Messenger Service, and this song from their debut record, 1968, Gold and Silver. Quite a tasty little instrumental. And I talked a lot through the first set because, well, I enjoyed banter with Jasper, so that's happened, and so kind of talked over a lot of the music. So I'm going to get out of the way on this song and let it go, and I'll come catch you on the flip side. I'm The Alchemist. This is Radio Valencia, the Conquest Cornucopia Cerebellum Cocktail Hour, Saturday night in the heart of the Mission.

Hey there, Radio Valencia. This is The Alchemist. Complex Cornucopia Cerebellum Cocktail Hour. It is Saturday, the 11th of July. Wow, time is flying now. This year's going by crazy fast. Just had a little bit of madness there. That close from the Liberty of Norton Folgate. It's on one of the bonus tracks on that album. 2009 release, yeah, good track. Rising Appalachia and the Human Experience with a great combination of electronica and folk music. Downtown was the name of that track from the album Soul Vision. Vision's plural. Gotta have plural visions. Especially when you have two main artists there as a band, yeah. Knives Out. Great classic track from Radiohead. That was the single. It was Knives Out. Second, they released that single two times with a B-side on it. And I don't remember which one it is. Which. Especially since I played the A-side. had a little bit of Nirvana. Before that, we had Stain. It was from the Incesticide record, which was a collection of B-sides and singles and otherwise left-off tracks, and it's a fantastic record. Started out with classic David Bowie there, Jean Genie. And the previous interlude was Gold and Silver from Quicksilver Messenger Service self-titled debut. This is Traffic Boom. It's from the soundtrack to The Dude. Yes, The Big Lebowski. That's right. This is Piero Piccioni. Piccioni. It's an Italian name, and then I butchered the hell out of it. Anyway, this guy's done a lot of film soundtrack stuff. He's real famous for doing it. And you can listen to what he's doing here. It's just very, this is very like 60s film soundtrack coolness, right? I think so. What we got coming up? We got a little bit of Merv, and we got some King Gizzard, and amongst other things. So you stick around. I am The Alchemist. This is the Conflux Cornucopia Cerebellum Cocktail Hour, live on Saturday night in the heart of the Mission. On Radio Valencia.

Oh, yeah. How about that last track? That was awesome. That was Adrian Belew from 2005 release Side 1. It was a series of three albums that were listed as Side 1, Side 2, and Side 3. And that track, as well as several tracks amongst those three records, feature Danny Carey and Les Claypool on the rhythm section there. And that is an amazing trio to have playing on a song. I guarantee you it is some of the best damn music you'll ever hear. I love that track. Love those. All three of those albums are just really fantastic. So if you're not in the know, you better get in the know, because those things are freaking good. What else we have? A little Queens of the Stone Age, Feet Don't Fail Me Now, from Villains, 2017 release. I can't believe that album's that old, actually. That doesn't seem that old for them. I know they've released, I think, two records since then, or at least one. I don't know, whatever. Just time flies, man. Evilest Man, King Gizzard and the Lizard Wizard from Omnium Gatherum. That was a 2022 album. And we started to set off with Merv, local artist, yeah. From their 2000 album, Dancing Naked in the Minefield, it was Moon, Lazy Eye. Great track. It was like one of the things that says that science is the new God is a thing. But every time, the first time I heard, first few times I heard it, I probably sounded like Silence is the Luger. I don't know, it was sounded like an assassin song to me, but it's a science song all about science and the way it takes over our society and becomes the new God. We have no recourse for this action, and this is what's leading to the AI takeover, which is an inevitability. It's just, you know, you're all feeding it. I'm probably guilty of it to a degree, too. But try to stay away from it as much as possible. You know, if you put minus AI in your search engine, you can actually get a search that doesn't include AI. Try that when you're looking for stuff. Try just regular, good old-fashioned code. It's maybe slower, probably less likely to deceive you, because AI has learned how to deceive us. It has. So keep that in mind, folks. So anyway, what do we got coming up? We got a little Tom Waits. We got a little Reverend Horton Heat. So I'm going to bring you to church. I'm going to say Jesus is going to be here and the devil's chasing me. So let's get your churching going, because we're heading into Sunday. You know it. I am the Alchemist, the Complex Cornucopia Cerebellum Cocktail Hour. So we're getting ourselves all up in the centerville tonight so that we can get our churching on in the morning and ask for forgiveness. Amen! Hallelujah! And rise up! Okay, enough of my Preacher Jim. I will catch you on the flip side.

Okay, a little bit of Opeth there. I like that. Beautiful track called Atonement. And before we that was off of, what was that, off Ghost Reveries. We had Zephyr from Black Bonzo, their 2009 release, Guillotine Drama. Classic tracks. N Minor there. That was a track called Melancholia from their album When the Cold Truth Has Worn Out Its Miserable Welcome. How's that for a title? Yeah, all right. And then we had a classic track there from Reverend Horton Heat, The Devil's Chasing Me. And we started off with some Tom Waits going, Jesus gonna be here. So we got our little church in on there. Our sermon on a Sunday sermon on a Saturday. Yeah, this is Legion Inoculant by Tool. A little instrumental interlude from their most recent album, Fear Inoculum. Yes. Felt like a good little thing. Anyway, so hope you're enjoying tonight's show. Doing a lot of variety. I've kind of been merging through different genres and styles, and currently I'm here wherever I'm at, whatever that is on the list. I got something interesting I'm going to read to you guys much later in the show. I've got a particular track that's about 6 minutes instrumental. Allow me to read an interesting piece written by the band who I'll be playing. Yeah, it's kind of just to give you a prelude. It's about music as a language and language in general. I think it's very interesting. So stick around for that. That's going to be later in tonight's set. And in the meantime, we're going to play a lot of great music. The next set, we got a little bit of, what do I have next? I got a little bit of Samsara Blues Experiment, Person Hypnos 69, and Storm Incorporated. How's that for a lineup? That sounds like a good one. I think so. You stick around. I'll keep cranking out the tunes, and we'll catch up on the flip side. I am the Alchemist. This is Radio Valencia, and the Conflict's Cornucopia Cerebellum Cocktail Hour, Saturday night.

Okay, another set in the books there. I am Alchemist. This is Radio Valencia. And you're listening to the Conflux Cornucopia Cerebellum Cocktail Hour. I'm hoping you're enjoying tonight's show. It's been a lot of fun so far presenting it to you. Got a lot of great music coming up ahead. I'm going to be continuing in the vein. I'm going probably for another set, and then I'm going to

scrape some gears. But yeah, that track there, Storm Incorporated from the Calm Years, came out in 2001, so it's quite an old album, 25 years now. Penetration. Nothing overtly sexual about that at all. Yeah, Storm Large is quite an amazing talent. Originally from the Bay Area, she did relocate to Portland and has been continuing her career up there in various forms of solo and band congregational communal engagement. Yeah, I don't know. I'm making up words now. Before that, we had Hypno 69 from the Intrigue of Perception, an album, a track called Twisting the Knife. Mavericks and Mystics, before that, by Person from the Circle and the Blue Door. And we had a set starter with Samsara Blues Experiment from their album The End of Forever, came out 2021, and a song called Southern Sunset. Really cool. Kind of had a little bit of that Santana vibe in there at times, I thought. Well, I felt like there's like a little hints of Jingo. Jingo, ba, ba, ba, ba, ba. Yeah, cool stuff. This is a track called Schattenmorellen by a German band called Karaba from All Highways. Yeah, Schattenmorellen. It sounds like it's a mushroom or something. I don't think that's what it is, though. I looked it up once and I've forgotten what it means, but it's not. It has nothing to do with mushrooms. But it sure sounds like it. What kind of mushroom is that? It's a Schattenmorellen. I don't know. Kind of a unique look there. It's got fibrous. Yeah, whatever. I don't know shit about mushrooms. All right, so what do we got coming up next? We got a little Riverside and some Crooked Vultures, Masters of Reality. Yeah, it's going to be a fun set. And plus a local band, Friday Night Nuts, will be a part of this thing. So if you know somebody in the band, you probably want to let them know they're coming up in the next set. All right, I'm The Alchemist. This is Radio Valencia. And I'm here on a Saturday night in the early part of July, the 11th to be exact, in 2026.

Radio Valencia, Friday Night Nuts there, yeah. Great little track there called Petrified Chicken. From their self-titled second, self-titled debut. So, you know, they recorded something, they weren't happy with it, and then they recorded a whole new record, and they still stand with self-titled. I like it. All right. Yeah, I had them in here a few months back. They were real fun. God, it might be over a year now. Anyway, Mr. Tap and Go, Masters of Reality, album came out last year. The Archer, amazing band, continues to put out really good music. It's been doing so since the early 90s. And it has at times featured other musicians from that whole desert area of the, Josh Holm and Nick Oliveri and, Queens of the Stone Age, Eagles of Death Metal, stuff like that. Crooked Vultures before that, which is more of the same thing. Of course, super grouping out with David Grohl and John Paul Jones of Led Zeppelin on that. Caligula was the name of that track. And then we had Egoist Hedonist from Riverside from the Anno Domini High Definition EP. Came out in 2009. Actually, same year as Crooked Vulture, so hey, how about that? All right, this track here is called Low Voter Turnout, and it is by also another local band and a super group as well. It is called Attention Deficit, and is the name of the band. The album is The Idiot King. This came out in 2001. Jeff Skolnick of Testament, and we had Michael Hutchinson of Windham Hill, and Tim Alexander of Frickin' Primus on this record. So the one that just jumps out at me is the whole Michael Hedges thing, as he's Windham Hill is just so not, of course, these guys are all meeting in an area where they don't normally perform. So it's a really cool record. It really is. It's I highly recommend it if you get your hands on it. All right, what do we got coming up next? I've got a band out of Portland called the Mercury Tree, which is so bizarre. A little Voivod and some more paint. And I will catch you on the flip side. There's going to be a lot more good stuff here tonight. I love you all. Keep coming back.

0: Oh yeah, War Paint. CC is the name of that track. It is from their self-titled, not debut album. Their debut album was called Exquisite Corpse. They did a self-titled album a few years later. I got to see them open up for Queens of the Stone Age, which is how I actually fell in love with the band, because I was mesmerized by their musicianship and their haunting voices and their interplay. And I've been following their careers ever since.
1: Yeah,
0: real cool stuff. Before that, we had Sonic Mycelium, Voivod from The Wake. As you all know, I'm a huge fan of that band. I think it is the best thrash metal band that emerged in the 80s and continue on to this day. And I think they're doing their best work in the last 10 years. I can't say enough about them. They're just crazy good. Very strange track preceded that. I Am a Husk by the Mercury Tree from their album Spider Milk. And the detuned, intricate weavings of this album really do sound like Spider Milk. It's just a descriptive term that describes the music of the album. And it's kind of cool. It's not for everyday consumption, I can tell you that much, even for somebody who's has a strange enough taste like I do. However, I do find the entire album to be worth a good listen, and once in a while it's really good indulgence. Of course, this little track here is Frank Zappa, and with the Mothers of Invention. Yeah, it's old enough to be that. It's One Size Fits All. It's 1975. I think this might have been the last album with the Mothers of Invention. And then it changed to being just Frank Zappa after that. But there might have been another one between this and just him withdrawing from using that term, at least. Really freaking great music. We got a really interesting track from Flea coming up from his latest album. Oh, yes, he did a solo record just last year, Honora. It's got some really great people on the record. It's got Nick Cave, it's got Tom York. This track here is just him and whatever other musicians he's got playing on the particular song. But yeah, have a good listen. This is good.

I'm feeling hate all around. There's no solution. It's never been a solution. Come on. Are you with me?

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I'm not being corny, this shit is real. Live for peace, live for love. 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It's all we got. 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

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And everything besides love is cowardice. 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Build a bridge, it's where the courage is. 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Shine your light, shine it true. Thank you.

Okay, Tower of Power there, back on the streets again. East Bay, Greece, 1970, good stuff. Down Presser Man, Peter Tosh from the Equal Rights album, 1977. And then a new track from Flea, from his solo record, Honora, and a plea. It's a plea from Flea for everybody to be free and love one another. That's right. All right, I have something really interesting to read you. All right, so I don't know. This song is tied to it, so let me announce it real quick. The song is Unbroken Chain, and it is Jazz is Dead who is performing it. I am actually on their newsletter, and I received one of their newsletters, looks like back in April, and this thing resonated so true for me, and I want to read it to you guys. So, all right. The Linear Labs newsletter by Leo Moraes. And so this is part of the Jazz is Dead weekly, you know, or monthly or whatever. I remember that putting it on. It is called Every Medium is a Language, and Some Things Are Not Easily Translated. There's a theory. I'm speaking his voice now, here on out. There's a theory. I am not sure how much science is behind it, but that people who speak more than one language have different personalities in each one. That they don't just translate thoughts into one tongue or another, but actually think differently across different parts of themselves, becoming slightly different people depending on which language they are operating in. Think about that for a moment. Right? I couldn't tell you that it holds up in a lab, but I can tell you what happened when I tried to run a bilingual blog. All right, since I started writing for this newsletter, I decided to set up a Portuguese language version for my Brazilian readers. The plan was simple: to write originals in English, but then translate them post. It didn't last. The translations were accurate, grammatically clean, faithful to the source, but the text didn't feel like me. I tried tweaking them, adjusting rhythm, swapping out idioms, working the voice back in. But the problem wasn't fixable at the sentence level. The problem was structural. I eventually understood why. It was, if I were writing about the same subject in Portuguese, I would have been approaching the text a different way. Different sentence shapes, different instincts about when to use the story and when to use a statement. The language doesn't just carry the thought in some essential way. It is the thought. I believe the creative impulse behind all art is the same impulse. Whatever it is that makes a person need to express something, to get an idea or a feeling out of the body and into the world, that force is singular. We just reach for different instruments to discharge it. Some write poems, some pick a guitar, some spread paint on a canvas, some dance, some sparks, some do different outputs. But here's what I've come to think about: those outputs aren't always interchangeable. The medium isn't just delivery mechanism. It's a shaping force. It determines not only how the idea arrives, but which idea arrives at all. A composer sitting at a piano will write a very different song than the same composer reaching for a guitar. Not because he decided to write differently, it's because the instrument held in their hands has different possibilities and different resistances. A piano says, here's every note all at once, laid out in front of you, spatial and rational. The guitar says, here are shapes under your fingers. And that your hands already know. The creative act that follows isn't the exact same act. It's conducted in a different language. The same is true across forms. A photographer working in a 35mm will see differently than one working in a medium format, and just as technically, but philosophically, just not technically, but also philosophically, just as black and white removes one variable and restores hundreds of others, giving you different possibilities than color, those aren't just aesthetic preferences, they are different grammars. So what am I doing with time here? Good. All right. The story that illuminates it better than I can. In one of his tasks,
talks, the Brazilian artist Vic Munoz describes how he started as a sculptor. He made a piece and then he noticed that he wanted people to see it from a very different, very specific angle. So he started photographing his sculptures, and eventually the photographs became the work. And that's what he'd exhibit. And that's what he released to the world. The question raises is almost too good as Vic Munoz a sculptor or a photographer? I think he's both, but the very particular sequence, the sculptor is a draft and the photograph is the final translation, except that what he designed, the original translation, already in the mind. He sculpted towards the photograph. He knew the medium that he aiming at before he started on one that he was working in. In layered art, which each layer is different language, each one is chosen for what it can do and what the others can't. And here's what struck me out. All right, let me make a transition here. We'll play a little Chicago. I'm going to finish this up, I think, on the next interlude. Radio Valencia, I'm the Alchemist.

Okay. All Them Witches there, Fall Into Place, single from 2022. Hebbeton, a track by King Buffalo from The Burden of Restlessness. And we had Booty, Erykah Badu from Mama's Gun, and The Scoop by the Beastie Boys. And we started out with Chicago, 25 or 6 or 4 from Chicago 2, 1970, yes. All right, I want to try to finish up the rest of this article here. So I left off where the fact was that, and here's what stuck out to me, that Vic didn't end up being as a photographer instead of a sculptor. He became a photographer because of sculpture. One language opened access to another. It's a very cool concept here. It continues on, when I started learning trumpet, I became a better guitar player. It's not the skills transferred to any obvious technical sense, but playing a purely melodic instrument when your background is in on a harmony oriented and one is enlightening, you start listening differently. You start listening, then the listening travels, and when you pick up the instrument you already know. Learning photography has worked the same way, and at its core, a photograph and a paragraph are the same gesture and an attempt to show someone else how you see the world. One uses light to frame the decision when the press the shutter. The other uses words and rhythm and the decision of when to end the sentence, but both are acts of looking, of saying this here. This, what I noticed is how I felt to be standing in this particular spot at the time. Oh, man. And this is what other art forms offer, not distraction from the work you do, but a different angle to approach the same underlying problem. So, there's a lot more here. I don't know if I have enough time to read through it all. I think what I'll do is I'll probably post this on my blog page. When I post this, I'll repost this article here. Am I close enough to the end? It does bring me close. All right. Which brings me back to translations that I wasn't happy about. I think the failure was conceptual. I was trying to just translate something that had already been shaped by its language. So maybe the theory is about language's personality is pointing to something real. It's not just quite naming it right, and not the half different personalities in different languages, but to each language, each medium, each instrument, each form opens a door and parts others that can't reach. And for anyone who tries to make things, the more doors you can open, the more of yourself you can bring to your work. So I think that's an important lesson. Just do everything and go what is unfamiliar on purpose, to be a beginner again, to find the resistance and to learn form, hand, and a different version of your, the same question. You'll come back changed, your work will show it. That's pretty fucking cool. Anyway, that was written by, what's his name? Something Morales. By Leo Morales, and he's a member of Jazz Is Dead. This track here is 07, a track called Polaris. It's from Simple Things, came out in 2001. I'm going to send you guys off tonight with a nice long track by Porcupine Tree, a live track from Coma Divine, recorded live in Rome. So that's what I'll have. I don't know about next week yet. I have a possibility of coming back. If I might even do a long show next week, because I know that Jasper is not going to be in, so there won't be a live version of Beyond All. I mean, with a broadcast from it, Beyond, but we'll see. I love you all, man. Be good to one another. And thank you for listening and staying with me as long as you have. I always appreciate it. And now, without further ado, a little Porcupine Tree to round out your night.

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1: E L O space.

This time, your fingers should be moving more quickly to the desired keys. Also, your fingers automatically should be returning to the starting keys. If you do not feel this automatic response, more time should be spent going over the previous bands. For those who feel they are ready to proceed further, you will now practice using the keys on the row directly below the starting keys. Place your hands on the starting keys

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Dear Mr. Bush, for heroically sitting on your tush, for Halliburton, Enron, all the companies who fail, let's send them a clear signal and stick Martha straight in jail. She's an uppity rich bitch and a

0: I fight set on the super heterodyne, and away we go on the hi-fi, your Wi-Fi, your hi-fi, your Wi-Fi. Dope, electronics today. Oh, read the instructions. Oh, sharp-eyed Magoo, with a fine print. Let's see now. Plug preamp jack into amplifier input. You don't know that. Hang down, you don't. Oh, hand me the screwdriver, Waldo, you dear boy.
1: That's all right.
0: Amplifier connects to speaker.
1: Pray on.
0: Quiet, Waldo. Why, the boy needs help. He's not well. Turntable connects to...
1: But, Unc!
0: Don't disturb me, Waldo. That boy's been alone too much. Oh, a child could build this do-it-yourself hi-fi set. Let's see now. Put record on turntable and turn power switch.
1: But, Unc!
0: Oh, there's so much service noise. I can't hear the music. What orchestra is this?
1: I'm trying to tell you, Unc. You plugged in the washing machine.
0: Oh, great balls of fire. So I have rippling rhythm. Non-detergent jazz. Cool, man. Cool. Well, now let's see. If I turn these wires around... Oh, blasted washing machine. What's the matter now? Well, I'll stick my head in and...
2: Let me know if the wire is broken.
0: It looks all right to me. Maybe this wire. Oh!
1: Your nose is lighting up, Unc. It must be the wrong wire. Try this one.

0: You're wrong! That's corny!
1: Waldo, you poor boy. No appreciation of the finer things. You confuse the time you don't.
2: The book says, turn

0: gee, Unc, yeah, that's the most.
1: A wonderful reproduction. Magoo, you are a sound genius. Just like the book said, it must be the orthophonic curve.
0: Marilyn who?
1: Oh, Waldo, you do need help. You are so sick.

0: actually the speaker cabinet. Can't be the hi-fi set.
1: They're tearing down the building next door, Runt.
0: Well, I'll put a stop to that, Waldo. I tell you, can't do Magoo take steps in me. Hey, down there! Mind being quieter? Quiet, please! Quiet and quiet! Thank you. Oh! Oh, those eyes. Listen to those eyes. Oh, it must be around 30,000 cycles on the hi-fi cycle built for you. Now, who else but Magoo could hear 30,000 cycles? You can? Well, well, a hi Fido. Just a little joke, Fido. Just down, you beast. Your master's voice. Back on the paper. Waldo, listen to that frequency response.
2: Sure, Unc.

Yes. This was composed for me by Sir Adrian Bogg. Called it Portrait of Mr. Magoo. Good sort, Sir Adrian. Rare discrimination. An idiot, but a true artist.

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Just like Bach, Beethoven, and Mozart. You can't beat old Johann Ludwig, Wolfgang. Oh, those three ideas.

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1: Ow!
0: That'll teach you to keep your nose out of my business, Waldo. I'll turn this knob.
2: Jumping Jehoshaphat! And distortion and feedback!
3: That's the vacuum cleaner!
0: Oh, yes, yes. So it is. The vacuum cleaner.
2: Waldo! Where's Fido?
3: I don't know, Unc.
2: Where is that? Oh, no, no, no. I've told that dog to stay away from that vacuum cleaner.
3: I'll get him out, Unc.
0: He went in a sheepdog and came out a Mexican hairless. All right, Fido. You go take a bath.

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Oh, the fight song of my old alma mater, University of Wormwood Scrub. Good old U of WWS, class of 03. Fight, fight, fight. 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

0: Oh, what's that? 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Oh, my. Feed the canaries, Waldo.
1: Sure, Unc. Here, Dickie Bird, have a sandwich.
0: Two canaries and a dog are so much trouble. But the hi-fi book said I should have two tweeters and a woofer. First class. I wonder if it's worth it. I can hardly hear the music. Oh, there it is. Listen to the multicellular tweeter. So tweet, tweet, tweet. The exponential horns are braying and playing. Good balance and full dynamic range. I'll turn up the volume control.
1: A telephone number.
0: Now, who could that be? Hello? Magoo speaking. No, not Ogilvy. Magoo. 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

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Testing my hi-fi set. Call tomorrow. We'll have a nice talk. Oh, long chat. 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
1: Listen, I have friends in high-five places. You'll hear from my lawyers. Distortion and feedback. You will, too.
2: You tell them, Mort.
1: The public just isn't ready for a high-five. Oh, and I had a tweet.

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You're wanted for a consultation.

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0: Dr. Kildee.
1: Yes.
0: Dr. Casey.
1: Yes, Connie.
0: I think you've discovered a new miracle drug.
1: Oh, did I?
0: This is really the cure.
1: You don't say.
0: Oh, I feel wonderful.
1: You do?
0: I never felt this way before.
1: Aha, she feels better already.

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1: 破了功？Stop. Call Chinese Orlando. 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Stop.
2: Greetings, everybody. Greetings. That was fun. The Mindbenders. There's a...almost said Love Supreme, but that's a different track. Love Syndrome. Love's very different. Love Syndrome is very different than a Love Supreme. Discuss in the comments.
3: In about 3 weeks.
2: Before that, Goblin. That was the track off of Il Fantastique Viaggio del Bagarazzo Mark. Literally one of my favorite songs for the summertime. I guess that's when I first heard it. It goes right next to the
1: Black Dog.
2: Sly and the Family Stone.
1: Called Black Dog.
2: Great stuff. Actually, I pulled up so let's check it out. So 1978 Goblin, right? So this is after the big one, the one that everybody loves, so that I'm forgetting right now. So this one, 1978, the title translates to The Fantastic Journey of Mark the Cockroach. Let's see, this album tells the story of Mark, a philosophical insect. He meets a young boy searching for meaning in life. Gotcha. And then they travel together in a colorful world, meeting strange creatures. Yeah. This was released shortly before their famous score for Dawn of the Dead. It's crazy. The whole set started that off. That was Colored Music, 1981. Heartbeat. That was a compilation called Tokyo Dreaming. Put together by Nick Luscombe. Friend of the show, as they say. People have come up to me and said, John, you don't play enough status quo, or any. So we're going to rectify that, see what happens next. Okay, bye.

0: sacred robin.
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0: Like a mental kipper by the toe.
1: Boy, it's fun playing 45s, but I'm breaking a sweat. It's also above, it's maybe 80 degrees, which is pretty hot here. Shangri-La's Bulldog, 45, Small Faces, Shala La La Lee, Bobby Parker, Watch Your Step, Bob Flanders, The Cherokee Dance. That's so good, right, with the frog voice. All-time frog voice classic. Earl Hooker, brother of, or wait, no, cousin. Going on down the line. And Status Quo, In My Chair. That was off Ma Kelly's Greasy Spoon. Keeping it greasy. The greasy sounds. Rock and roll music. I don't know if this next group really belong in the category of rock and roll music. But they have a great 45. A very good 45. And more. Of course, talking about the Silver Apples. We're going to play Oscillations on All Hex Broken Loose on Radio Valencia.

0: Jukebox Broken Loose. Stereolab off of the Ginny Ondia line. 10-inch. In my mind, one side of that 10-inch was the entire Ginny Ondia line. Ginny Ondia line. The whole thing, not the edited version. So instead I went with French Disco, which was a nice treat. This transition from the folk stylings of Kevin April, two L's. That was a track called Ewain. From Greece, we did Pataluda. What can you do in your life? Lard Free, representing the French with Acide Frambois. And the Silver Apples, Oscillations. Fun, right? Whoop-de-doo. I mean, that's a real whoop-de-doo. Beautiful day, beautiful time to listen to Los Brincos. That's the record I was looking for a while. They want to say that Columbia. Give it a listen. I think this is Mundo. Mundo Demonio y Carne. Wow. Yeah, world.
1: I'd like to invite you all to visit their newly
0: demons and meat. let's take a listen. All right.
1: North Louisiana. Warm furnished stainless steel, beams, glass. Get yourself a back door.

0: Broken Loose. Just played you a Family Tree with their hit song Electric Kangaroo. It wasn't a hit, was it? It wasn't a hit at all. But I got blindsided because the song before that, the Fancy, She's Riding the Rock Machine. Both that and the version of Cleo Lane's version of I Saw the Light. Maybe objectively were not that good, but I enjoyed them considerably. So Cleo Lane, first time on the program, Electric Kangaroo, Fancy,
1: The Velvet Underground.
0: Before that was very that Al Manfredi record that's called Blue Gold. That was a song, I Don't Live Today, not the Jimi Hendrix song. And Mundo Demonio Carne by Los Brincos. It was an abbreviated version of that. The whole thing is 12 minutes long, but you get the picture. Very cool. Queued up another song. A lot of these 45s I've just been carrying around, not sure when to play them because they don't seem right. Like Electric Kangaroo, I was like, you know what? She's Riding the Rock Machine. I might as well play Electric Kangaroo after that. Everything's broken loose, like they said. So this is another one. This is a song called Lord by the Bee Gees. All Hex Broken Loose.
2: Mr. Bond. Come on, a round of applause, Mr. Bond.

Davis. Thank you, Tommy McCook. That was Joe Frazier on the When Josh Shall Come collection. The Pentangle for that traveling song. The People, Glastonbury. And JJ Light, that's On the Road Now. I bought it for Hey Ya, but I really like On the Road Now. The Bee Gees did Lord, that was 45. All those were except for the Tommy McCook. It's fun stuff. But I thought I'd come in, check in, make sure everything's good, what's new. How you like the Godzilla sounds? We'll ever get another good Godzilla movie. Maybe. We'll see. I queued up another. This is off of a, what's the collection called? Double Trouble? Anyways, Double Attack. That's what it is. It's on All Hikes Brokenness.

he has ceased to be. Homeboy has expired and gone to meet his maker. This is a late rapper. They be stiffed, bereft of life. OGs, rest in peace out. Metabolical processes are of interest only to historians. My

Galaxy, the third planet from the sun, on the western edge, the northern hemisphere, on a continent called the Americas, there is a city. And in this city, there is what is it called? It's a section of the city. It's actually, it's a district. And this district is called the Mission District. And the Mission District has a radio station. And that radio station, ladies and gentlemen, which is 87.7 on your FM dial, this radio station is called Radio Valencia. 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

pal, DJ Barrister. And Time Won't Let Me. The show that every week has a different theme, except for a lot of them that have the same theme, like today's. You know, I'm not going to do anything drastically different than I've done in the past. But I'm kind of calling today's show Leftovers because I did a lot of different oldies kind of shows. I've done like 90 of these things now. They're 2 hours each. Sometimes I'm playing as many as 60, 70 songs, especially when I'm doing old stuff because all these singles are two and a half minutes long, you know. So we're going to kind of stick with that format today. And, you know, I've already done one with, I did a doo-wop show recently. I did one on New Orleans. I did one on Memphis. All playing old stuff. British Invasion. I did one for Cleveland. I did one which was all covers. I did one which was all hand claps. I mean, I'm running out of themes, but I'm not running out of energy because I'm highly caffeinated. Once again, that's how I do this. I wake up in the morning. I make some notes for myself. I drink a triple latte, and I race over here, set up, and push the button, start talking to you. And that's what we're doing again today on another episode. And I play all this funny music behind me, which is sometimes worth listening to.

This is something called Slinky Boots by Speedometer. It's a library track. It's something that they probably made for movies or TV. Anyway, I've done a show for of all that kind of stuff too. You know, there's a if you go online and look at the website at all the podcasts they call them. They're actually just all the shows archived. You could see the 90 plus shows I've done, all 2 hours, all there for you. You know, picking, you know, and they get better and better as they go on because I'm actually getting more skilled at this, if you can believe it. When I first started, I didn't know what the hell I was doing. I'd never DJed a day in my life, a moment in my life before I started doing this show every week. I'm the Grandma Moses of DJs, you know. Late in life, I started a new thing, playing music for people on the radio. Well, it's not really the radio. I guess it is the radio, the internet radio. Anyway, so that's what we're going to do today. We're going to play a whole bunch more music. Mostly, we'll call them oldies, but it doesn't give full credit to call a lot of this music oldies, but it's old. A lot of this stuff is, you know, before my time, believe it or not. And my time is getting older all the time. Oh, my God. So without further ado, I love that expression, further ado. I'm going to name my band Further Ado. Anyway, here comes 1, 2, 3, 4, 5, 6 songs I'm about to play for you in this first batch of tunes, including, you ready for this? The Bobettes, Brenda Lee, The Olympics, Charlie Rich, Johnny Preston, Eddie Hodges, some of those guys you know, some of them you may not, but they're all great. And that's the thing that holds this together, is I play nothing but the best music I can possibly think of. I try to put them in the right order so there's nice segues, and I do this all for you, my listening audience, both of you, Dave and Pat, and whoever else is out there listening to this. So thank you so much, all of you. I hope you enjoy the show.

Those are some of my favorites that I've played on the show in the past. I mean, a lot of the stuff I just really actually discovered recently. I wasn't really that familiar with the Bobettes, Eddie Hodges, or, you know, even the Olympics. I hadn't really listened to that much until I started doing the show. The more I started digging, the more I dug it. You know, it was incredible. Let me tell you what we played, just so you know. We played the Bobettes doing I Shot Mr. Lee. Mr. Lee, Mr. Lee. 1957 on Atlantic Records. That was, I guess you can call it doo-wop. Sure it was. And that was a song about their school teacher. Maybe not the same as Walking with Mr. Lee, but anyway, Mr. Lee shows up in a couple songs. After that was Brenda Lee. That's All You Gotta Do. 1960 on Decca Records. That was Ready for This, written by Jerry Reed. Wow. And it was on the charts the same time that she had I'm Sorry, which was, I guess, her biggest hit, you know. I always thought I'm Sorry was Patsy Cline, too. That's how confused I was. And I always remember that one time on the Letterman show, they had Aziz Ansari on as a guest. And as he was coming out, Paul Schaefer in the band played I'm Sorry. Get it? I'm Sorry, I'm Sorry. Paul Schaefer's also a genius. What can I say? After Brenda Lee, we heard the Olympics doing Big Boy Pete. Oh, I got a story about that one, too. Big Boy Pete is actually by the Olympics. It was on Arvel Records in 1959. It was originally done by Don and Dewey. Don being Don Sugarcane Harris, violin player who played with Mayall and John Mayall and Frank Zappa. Anyway, that one was Ready for This, covered by the Grateful Dead. Pigpen used to do Big Boy Pete. And then I guess Bob Weir actually did it once. And it's a famous live recording by the Dead. Hold on a second, I gotta do this. I guess I don't have to do it. It's going to go quiet for a second. Bob Weir passed away. That's as close as I'm going to get to honoring Bob Weir today, is playing a song that he covered once, which was actually a Pigpen song. But yeah, here I'll dedicate my whole show to not Bob Weir, who I love, by the way. Don't get me wrong. Charlie Rich did Lonely Weekends. That was 1960 on Sun Records. That was before he went all the way, The Most Beautiful Girl in the World. That was his big hit, Charlie Rich. This is when he was still on Sun, kind of rockabilly almost. After that was Johnny Preston doing Cradle of Love. That was that nursery rhyme song that mentioned half a dozen nursery rhymes. He had a hit, Running Bear. Remember Running Bear? It was about an Indian brave. Running Bear. And then a great one by Eddie Hodges, I'm Gonna Knock on Your Door. 1961 on Cadence Records. That was originally done by the Isley Brothers. It was also covered by Billy Crash Craddock. Rub it in. Eddie Hodges, sounding a little bit like a girl. You know, I wasn't really sure there was a guy singing that the first time I heard it. And behind me, I played the San Remo Golden Strings doing Festival Time. Now we're hearing Swing and Soul Machine doing Spooky's Day Off. And we're going to play six more real good ones. That's what we do here, playing nothing but the best. Bobby Fuller 4, Georgie Fame with the Blue Flames, J.J. Jackson, Hank Ballard, the Casinos. That's what we're doing today, just playing all the great songs that I could think of in the right order, not chronologically, but just so they fit together. It's a thing called segues. DJs used to do it. It used to be really important that one song lead into the next well, and that's what I'm trying to get better and better at. So you tell me. I don't know. But anyway, here you go. Here's Bobby Fuller 4.

Hey, I'm back with more music and more talk on Time Won't Let Me with DJ Barrister. That's Radio Valencia, the transmission from the mission, www, say that five times fast. That would be 15 times, actually. www.radiovalencia.fm on your internet dial, not on terrestrial radio in the car. You gotta have a computer or a phone or something to listen to this. Okay, what do we hear? A bunch of really good ones, of course. That's what we do. We started out with the Bobby Fuller Four doing Letter Dance, sounding a little bit like La Bamba. I don't know if you thought that. I did. That was 1965 on the Delphi label. That was the same year, but before he did I Shot the... I Fought the Law. I almost shot the sheriff there. Sorry, I Fought the Law. That was Bobby Fuller's big hit. Then after that, we heard Georgie Fame and the Blue Flames doing Yeah Yeah, 1964. He was a English piano player, kind of a contemporary of Alan Price and Van Morrison and a bunch of guys around that period of time from England. After that, we heard J.J. Jackson doing But It's Alright, 1966 on the Cala label. That was produced by Lou Futterman. My friend John Coon used to tell me a lot of stories about Lou Futterman. Lou Futterman was a producer who turned into a rock manager and a booker from like Syracuse, New York. And Futterman worked with Ted Nugent and all kinds of people. But he also produced that track, so God bless him. After that, we heard Hank Ballard and the Midnighters doing Let's Go, Let's Go, Let's Go. There's a Thrill Upon the Hill, sounding a lot like Fats Domino. Of course he does. That was before, maybe, it might have been the same year that he did The Twist. It was 1960, King Records, Hank Ballard, Let's Go, Let's Go, Let's Go. The guy who originally did The Twist before Chubby Checkers. Before Chubby Checker, Checkers, Checker, whatever. And then after that, we heard the Casinos doing Then You Can Tell Me Goodbye. That was 1967 on the Fraternity label. That was originally a country song done by a guy named Don Cherry. Not the jazz trumpet player, not the incredible jazz artist from San Francisco who I represented. The other Don Cherry. And then after that, we heard Yvonne Elliman doing a cover of Hello Stranger. That was a hit for her. It was also a hit previously for Barbara Lewis. Barbara Lewis had a big hit before that called Baby, I'm Yours. All right, so that brings us up to, we're right on time, 40 minutes into my two-hour show. We do this thing in 6 20-minute groupages of songages and sausages. And anyway, it is complicated the way they make it. But yeah, there's 6 20-minute segments, and I back announce, and I forward announce, and I say what we heard, and I give you a hint what we're about to hear, and that's what we do. And we're kind of sticking with oldies, mostly 60s today, and stuff that I heard on the radio when I was a little kid. When I was a little kid, the AM radio, in the car especially, was unfucking believable. And, you know, a lot of the stuff is almost before my time, but I was just young enough and aware enough to listen to this stuff and remember it. So anyway, that being the case, here are the next 6 songs we're about to play for you. Sam the Sham and the Pharaohs, not one of the most likely ones. After Sam the Sham, Bobby V, The Reflections, Frankie Valli without the Four Seasons, The Happenings, Little Anthony with the Imperials going out of his head. Anyway, those are the next 6, and that's what we do here on RadioValencia.fm on Time Won't Let Me with DJ Barrister. And here is Sam the Sham and the Pharaohs.

0: Oh, hey guys, I'm back to tell you what we heard and to talk a little bit about music. A little bit more relaxed. I think this music is making me relaxed. That's probably good.
1: What are we listening to?
0: This is Billy Vaughn. Actually, you know, I wanted to play the different version of Going Out of My Head. Here, let's try this. This is Wes Montgomery's version. That's pretty relaxed too, isn't it? Alright, let's go back and, okay, after I was bragging about what the show is all about and how I like to play good segues, I butchered a couple pretty badly. It happens. It happens to the worst of us. And sometimes, probably doesn't happen to the best of us, and I'm not one of the best. I am not a real DJ. I'm just a guy that plays a shitload of music on the radio, on the internet radio. So, all you real DJs out there, you have my respect. And, and you go ahead and haul those records around and those turntables and you do your thing. But, I'm kind of playing my laptop. I don't mind telling you. Okay, so anyway, what did we hear? We heard Sam the Sham and the Pharaohs doing a song called Go Go Girls. And that's off the album Woolly Bully. 1965 on Island Records. You know, Sam the Sham had a bunch of hits, but Woolly Bully being the biggest of the bunch. And Little Red Riding Hood was right up there. And the one we heard, Go Go Girls, is kind of a ripoff of Bo Diddley's Bo Diddley, which was kind of a ripoff of Willie and the Handjive by Johnny Otis. So anyway, funny how artists influence other artists. But yeah, when you hear that beat, it's Bo Diddley, basically. After that, we heard Bobby V doing The Night Has a Thousand Eyes. That was from 1962 on Liberty Records. He had a few hits. He had, Run to Him and Rubber Ball, and Bobby V was kind of a teen idol type guy, I guess. After that, we heard The Reflections doing Just Like Romeo and Juliet. They were a soul band, doo-wop band out of Detroit, 1964. They were on a label called Golden World Records, Just Like Romeo and Juliet. And after that one, we heard three that I thought fit together pretty nicely. Frankie Valli doing Can't Take My Eyes Off of You. That was written by and produced by Bob Crewe. That was Frankie Valli without the Four Seasons. That was his biggest solo hit, too, until he had another one with My Eyes Adored You, which I'll have to play sometime. That one's really cheesy. You gotta realize some of these pop hits can get a little cheesy. And I'm sorry if that's the case.

play them anyhow because I like them, and I think you will like them. So after Frankie Valli, we heard the talk about Cheese. Here we go, Happenings to See You in September. That was originally done in 19, you know, by the Tempos, but that version, the mono version that I played, is from 1966 on the Climax label, featuring hand claps. Boy, Frankie Valli had hand claps, he had strings, he had everything on that one. And then after the Happenings, we heard Little Anthony and the Imperials doing Going Out of My Head. That was written and produced and gifted to Little Anthony by a guy named Teddy Randazzo. Look him up. Then we heard, what was that, Billy Vaughn for a second. Then we heard Wes Montgomery doing Going Out of My Head, his instrumental version. Behind me, we're hearing Winder K. Frog doing his version of Jumpin' Jack Flash. Heavy organ. Actually, not that heavy. All right. Here we go. Here we go. A bunch of 60s pop hits. Oh, this one. The next one was one that we danced to at bar mitzvah parties a lot. It was a slow dance. You get to hold the girl real close to you. That would be the Association doing Cherish. But after that, we have Climax doing Precious and Few. We have Chad and Jeremy doing Everyone's Gone to the Moon. That's a cover. I'll tell you about it. Cilla Black, Herb Albert singing, and then Gene and Debbie. You know, what can I say? These songs, all of them, all the ones I play on my show every week for 3 years now, they're all so great. That's the common thread that runs through this stuff is I play nothing but the best. Nothing but the best for you, nothing but the best for me. All of us get to enjoy all these songs. And it kind of sounds, at least the music, not when I'm talking, but the music sounds kind of like the radio sounded when I was a little kid in the car. Okay, so that being the case, let's keep going. Cherish is the word I use to recall all the stuff that I was thinking about and talking about just a moment ago. Here you go.

guys. It's me again. I'm back. I'm back like all the time, actually. Every 20 minutes, I'm back. I'm back to tell you what we heard. And that's what we do here on this show. I back and ass, I forward and ass. I can't repeat myself. There I go again. Anyway, what did we just hear? We heard the association doing Cherish is the word I used to remind. To recall, to remind, I forget, all the feelings in my heart, leaving you for a year behind. Anyway, that was the association. Not everything the association did was all cheesy love songs, by the way. Along Comes Mary is a killer. It's a great, great rock song, so don't give up on the association. They were at Monterey Pop, you know, they're the real deal, actually. They don't get enough credit. Okay, after speaking of not getting enough credit, the next one was Climax doing Precious and Few. Climax was Sonny Gerace. Sonny Gerace was the lead singer in The Outsiders. The Outsiders are the band that plays my theme song, Time Won't Let Me. So everything comes full circle. Funny how that is. Sonny Gerace also was the son of the family that owned Gerace's Pizza on Warrensville Heights Boulevard on the east side of Cleveland. The best pizza in all of Cleveland. So this show, this whole show goes out to Gerace's Pizza in Cleveland, Ohio. Every time I go back, I still have to go to Gerace's. They have the sausage there that's unlike anywhere else in the world. Get the sausage, pepperoni, mushroom combo. You can't go wrong. Okay, so there's that. I have to tell you a little bit about those records, too. Oh, the association, by the way, was released in 1966 on Valiant Records. It was produced by Kurt Becher. He did a lot of great stuff. Oh, my God. Climax was on Polydor, and I think I told you about the pizza, and I told you about the Outsiders. Chad and Jeremy did a cover of Everyone's Gone to the Moon. That was originally done by Jonathan King. And get this, it was done 4 years before the moon landing. After that, we heard... Cilla Black doing Anyone Who Had a Heart. That's a Bacharach David song, originally done by Dionne Warwick. And then we heard Herb Albert singing This Guy's in Love with You. That's a Bacharach David song also. And that's Herb Albert and Jerry Moss, the A and the M in A&M Records. I think that was the beginning and end of Herb Albert's singing career. But that was a huge hit. I remember it well. This Guy's in Love with You. I always think it's the sky. Like, you know, you see the sky. The sky is in love with you. And after that, we heard a thing called Gene and Debbie doing Playboy from an album called Here and Now. A little Ventures for you. Here we go. My laptop's on autopilot. Just playing background music on its own. It doesn't even need me. It could probably do the whole show without me. Who knows? Okay, and then a little backup music. We heard the Honeycombs doing Music Train. Honeycombs were famous for having the hit song Have I the Right, and now we're hearing the Ventures doing Pedal Pusher. Pedal Pusher was on the Walk, Don't Run Volume 2 album on Liberty Records, 1964. All right, here we go again. We have about 40 minutes left. Perfect. We're right on time. I have six more ready for you. You ready? Lots of girls, you know, in the last set, and then a couple girls more in this set, you know. Last set I had Cilla Black. I like her hairstyle a lot. And then this time we have Sandy Posey and Sandy Shaw, the Sandys. Jackie DeShannon's in there, too. I know Petula Clark today, though, so... some of these lovely, lovely pop hits from the A&M radio featuring female vocals. I grabbed a few real good ones today. Okay, so here's what we're about to hear. Crispian St. Peter's doing Pied Piper. We're going to hear one by Gary U.S. Bonds. As I mentioned, Jackie DeShannon, Facebook friend of mine. Sandy Posey, Sandy Shaw, and one by Gary Puckett and the Union Gap. All right. So anyway, moving right along. As I was mentioning earlier, here's Crispian St. Peter's. This is an amazing song.

music I just played, but there was some cheesy ones in there. That happens when you're playing some of these oldies. But here's what we heard. We heard Crispy and St. Peter's doing Pied Piper. I'm the Pied Piper. That was actually written by Artie Kornfeld and Steve Duboff. Kornfeld was one of the guys that did the Woodstock Festival. He was also a big supporter of the Cow Sills, too. He's an amazing guy. That was on Imperial Records. They were an English pop. Crispin St. Peter's was an English pop singer. He also had a hit, in England at least, with a cover of Ian and Sylvia's You Were On My Mind. Don't beat my words, you're the truth. There we go. After that, we heard Gary U.S. Bonds doing New Orleans. Gary U.S. Bonds also sounded a little bit like a girl. Not as much as Chris Montez, but, you know, we were playing a lot of females, and I stuck Gary U.S. Bonds in there. That was on the album Quarter to Three. That was a huge hit also on LeGrand Records. And that got me in a New Orleans kind of frame of mind, which I'm about to reveal in the next set of songs. After Gary U.S. Bonds, we heard Jackie DeShannon doing Put a Little Love in Your Heart. That was on Imperial Records, co-written with her brother. And that was after she had a huge hit with What the World Needs Now. I love Jackie DeShannon. She's great. After that, we heard Sandy Posey doing I Take It Back, 1967, on the MGM label that was produced by Chips Moman. He did a lot of Elvis Presley. We heard of him. And after Sandy Posey was Sandy Shaw doing There's Always Something There to Remind Me. That is yet another Bacharach David. Burt Bacharach, Hal David. That's the third of those that we play today. So there you go. For all you Bacharach David fans, we're doing it three times over. Okay. Then after that, Gary Puckett and the Union Gap did This Girl Is a Woman Now. Sounding a little like the Carpenters on that one. At least the music does that to me. 1969 on the Columbia label. And Gary Puckett sang a lot of songs about women. He had a song called Woman. He had a song called Lady Willpower. And this one was This Girl Is a Woman Now. So there you go. Sign of the times. Behind me is the Wailers doing Tall Cool One. They're an instrumental rock band from Tacoma, Washington. Kind of came up about the same time as the Sonics. I love them. This song was originally called Scotch on the Rocks, but they changed the name because they didn't want to influence kids to drink alcohol. Okay, so here we go with the 1, 2, 3, 4, 5, 6, 7 more. I hope I can squeeze all this stuff in. Big Joe Turner, Louis Prima, Fats Domino, Ruth Brown, Laverne Baker, The Coasters, The Cadillacs. That's all coming up in the next 20-minute segment. I hope I have time to play a couple more after that, but I probably won't. So anyway, enjoy this, please.

special. We saw Big Joe Turner. Shush. After that, we heard Louis Prima doing Closer to the Bone, Sweeter the Meat. That's Louis Prima and Keeley Smith. That was actually written by Louis and Sam Butera. Sam Butera used to come to town a lot, too. He played at the he played at Bimbo's a number of times. Incredible. How lucky I was to be in San Francisco during those days when all these great artists came through. After that was Fats Domino doing When My Dreamboat Comes to Town. Sounding a little bit like When the Saints Come Marching In. That was actually written by, you ready for this, Guy Lombardo. And that was Fats. And then Louis Prima had a hit with that one, too. So from Louis Prima to Fats Domino, sticking around New Orleans for a couple songs. Then a bunch of Atlantic Records. Ruth Brown doing Wild, Wild Young Men. Like to Have a Good Time. 1957 on Atlantic. That was from her self-titled first LP. And that was side one, track three. After Ruth Brown was Laverne Baker doing Saved. It's kind of a gospel thing from her album Saved on Atlantic. That was her sixth LP, 1961. Then the Coasters doing I'm Hog for You. That was the B-side of Charlie Brown. That was on Atlantic, or it might have been Atco. 1959. Love the Coasters. Can't get enough of them. And then we heard the Cadillacs doing Peekaboo, sounding a lot like the Coasters. They were a rock and roll band from Harlem. They were on Josie Records, 1959. They had a big hit with a song called Speedo. They often call me Speedo, but my real name is Mr. Earl. Okay, so we have a couple minutes left, and I think I have time to play maybe one more song. Behind me is Steve Cropper doing Crop Dust, and one of my absolutely favorite instrumentals that I've played many times and will play many times.

0: The fifth secret, the obvious one, just love her.
1: Bruce Barton, co-founder of the advertising firm Batten, Barton, Durstein & Osborne, says his advertising technique is based on the second verse of Mary Had a Little Lamb. Do you remember how it goes? Why does the lamb love Mary so? The eager children cry. Because Mary loves the lamb, you know, the teacher did reply. And then Mr. Barton slams his hand down on the desk and yells, it's time we quit shearing these sheep and start loving them a little bit. Most men laugh and say they're perfectly willing to love shapely young chorus girls. But the kind of love that sells all women is of a different kind. A man who loves women, all kinds of women, is recognized at once by the women themselves. Maurice Chevalier personifies this type. It's the secret of his charm. We know he loves us. He loves all of our foibles and faults and feminine ways. He is irresistible because he's sincere. Some of the ways you can say, I love you, taking a lady's arm as she steps over a curb, the obvious opening of doors for her. Oh, these I don't have to tell you. But in the business world, there are many other ways. Talk to the secretary of the man you've just called on. Find out what she's interested in. Then, if you see an article in a magazine or newspaper on that subject, send it to her. If a lady or a man hands you their calling card, never hand it back, throw it down, or crumple it up. Hold it as if it were worth $1 million. Now pull out your wallet and place it there in front of her, asking, say, may I have another one? I know someone who would be interested in you. I'd like to pass the second card on. Now, there are so many ways to say, I love you, to women. We all need to say it. And women especially need to hear it. When your wife says, you don't love me, she means, do you? There was once a little orphan girl who wrote notes and wrapped them around rocks and then threw them over the outside wall of the orphanage where she lived. The officials of the institution stopped her and went out to pick up the notes. Each crumpled note said the same thing. Whoever finds this, I love you. Could you please love me? Recently, a woman's secretary was rude to me over the telephone as I made arrangements to be a speaker for her organization. I responded by sending her a letter at once, telling her how I appreciated her taking the time to help me, as I realized from our talk how busy she was and what a grave responsibility she carried. When I arrived to make the talk, there she was on the front steps waiting for me with a big smile. She said, I was so tired the day we spoke on the phone. I'm sorry I was cross. Your letter the next day was the nicest thing that has happened to me in a long time. Will you have lunch with me after your speech? We're fast friends now. She was like the little girl in the orphanage. Her cross line really meant, I'm so tired. Please love me. Ask yourself, do you really love women? Recently, I stood at the back of a crowded elevator as two young women started to get off. A businessman, chewing a large cigar, pushed his way past them in a very rude manner. Well, I guess the age of chivalry is out of style, commented one of the women as she almost fell. The man turned and snarled at her. Yes, sister, it went out when you women got the vote. Now, this man reminds me of all the men who say with every action as well as with words, I hate women. They make sarcastic remarks about women drivers. They run down their wives to other people and talk about their stupid secretaries. I wonder how on earth they think they're going to sell our half of humanity. Women control most of the world's wealth, so why cut down your chances of selling to the very best prospects? That man in the elevator was on his way to bankruptcy. He said it in every movement, in every tone of his voice. As a matter of fact, women can generally tell how a man really feels about all women, even though his surface manners are smooth and his words are framed in polite phrases. Women can see right into your heart. They know, by some sort of feminine radar, the kind of a man you are inside. So it won't do any good to just act as if you love people. And remember, women are half of God's creation. You're going to have to mean it. Of course, rudeness of manner and voice is very expensive. I wonder who can afford it? Certainly not presidents or kings. On the other hand, the loving, chivalrous man is literally worth a fortune. Don't misunderstand me. I don't mean the greasy, false type of heel. I mean the man who is a hero because he is thoughtful and kind to people all of the time. He acts nice because he is nice. There is a famous old story about a princess who loved a man her father did not like. He told her he would put her professed love to a test. He placed the young man in an arena with two doors. Behind one door, he put a man-eating tiger. Behind the other door, he placed a beautiful woman. And then he said to the princess, "Now, you will stand here where your lover can see you. If he chooses the beautiful woman, he will marry her. And if he chooses the tiger, he will be eaten alive. You alone will know which door is which." That story has no ending. Each of us must ask ourselves, do we truly love other people for their sakes or only for our own selfish ego? Now, King Solomon used the same technique to test the two women who both claimed to be the mother of the same baby. He offered to cut the child in two and give each woman half. Of course, the true mother at once offered to give the child up rather than have it harmed. The point here is that you quickly reveal who you are really interested in when the chips are down. If you love people, you act like you do, not just some of the time, but all of the time, and even when it hurts. The exciting thing about this love business is that it returns to you multiplied a thousandfold. A story of bread cast upon the waters has been told and retold. But have you actually tried it? It works. An elderly woman once entered a large department store during a storm. One poorly paid young salesman asked her, "Can I help you?" And as he did so, he thought, "Oh, she doesn't want to buy a thing. She's wasting my time." He was right. "Oh, I only wanted to get in out of the rain," she faltered. Another young salesman stepped up to her and said softly, "Mother, how are you going to get home?" "I really don't know," she replied. He smiled and said, "Let me call you a taxi." Then he took her arm and held his own umbrella over her as she asked his name. The next morning, a messenger delivered a note to him from the frail old lady's son. And the message read, "Come to my office at once. I have an executive job for you." And it was signed Andrew Carnegie. And it really happened. It's quite a sales story, isn't it? We women like you to show us you love us all the way. And it's no secret.

And I can't regret what I did for love, what I did for love. Look, my eyes are dry.

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And I won't forget what I did for love, what I did for

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1: Thank you. Tony Gallucci on piano, Hal Green on drums. How you doing, fellas? Thank you very much.

0: Do you occasionally have a bit too much to drink? Well, you should listen to the Maldoror and Dr. Junk show. We'll get you home from the bar safely. Here's an actual recording of us dropping off a longtime listener at his very doorstep. Let's listen, shall we?
1: This is letting himself into his home. And you're in.
2: Thank you.
1: Be careful. Keep on your side. You alright?
3: No. Just shut the door. It'll be fine.
1: Alright.
0: 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Dr. Junk and Maldoror are not actually responsible enough to make sure you get home. No civilians were harmed in the making of this promo. The Maldoror and Dr. Junk Show, just shut the door. It'll be...

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And when I'm in San Francisco, and that's all the fucking time, I listen to Radio Valencia because they play that good roots shit. God bless you. Take care. Say hello to the childrens.

Allô, oui? It's speaking. Yeah. Yeah. No, this is really not a very good time. I'm sorry. No, I'm entertaining a house balloon. Oh, look, would you just take me off your list?

treacherous people, disastrous people, wherever you are. Hi, welcome. What's up, guys? Y'all, everyone, everybody. You're listening to Disaster Sounds right here on Radio Valencia.fm in the heart of the Mission District. 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

further than that. But we started off with a band called Koss. That band's from Chicago, Illinois. The song was called Elephant. I had the pleasure of catching them in a basement show at my friend Henry's house in Columbia, South Carolina. I think like 2009, maybe? I don't know. I was trying to remember

from Brooklyn, New York. We heard Pyle just now before I started yapping. We heard a band called Pyle with a song called Idiot the Chef, and that band is from Boston, Massachusetts. Now going to Oreo. Appreciate you being here. We got a lot more coming up the time capsule. This time capsule is packed tight. Got some cool stuff, some local stuff. We played some old stuff and new stuff in the Bay Area. Don't go anywhere. Stay tuned.

grease out of 44 shirts and get them out there hanging on the line. And I can do an overhaul on the kitchen and make it truly shine. 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

basic facts. Can you show me where

Good morning. You're listening to Radio Valencia. This is Home Remedies. I'm Keys. It's Father's Day. Happy Father's Day to all the dads out there. And it is also summer solstice, the longest day. The sun sets today, I think, around 8:45 in the evening. And I think there's like 15 hours of sunlight today. You have heard on this show so far some classic shoegaze, Slow Dive and Ride, Lumineers, Catherine Wheel, some Pink Floyd, and a couple songs before was Roger Waters and Mona Miari, a Palestinian singer, singing an updated version of Comfortably Numb. I think in Arabic she sings, there's a beautiful room in the house, come find me, mother. And then just now, Jhené Aiko, her song Trigger Protection Mantra. I'm going to be playing some more Jhené Aiko, Magic Hour, is one of her songs I'll play, some Leeka Lee coming up, some Pulp, probably a bunch of Broken Social Scene and Metric and Stars, because they are going to be playing here in San Francisco later tonight. And let's see, Bay Area legend E40 has a new song that came out a couple days ago, so I'm going to play that. Stick around.

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awesome remix of Abba's The Visitors. What great news, too, that there's new music coming from them in the fall. Two new songs. And the Avatar tour. ABBA's Holograms. So exciting. Good afternoon, one. Good afternoon, all. Hope you are doing awesome. And you're

We are. It's Sunday afternoon. It's time for, yes, another Audio Odyssey here on Radio Valencia. Yes, you're tuned into the Stranded Playlist.

Golden. Kylie Minogue, loving that album, the Pop Country Fusions.

take a step back, late 70s and the early 80s, for a few songs. This is From East to West by Voyage. Thanks and gratitude, one and all, for joining me for another Audio Odyssey here

yes. Baby, It's True. That's Mari Wilson. And now, are you ready to take a journey aboard the night train? Aha. This is Visage. Progressing from 70s disco. Kind of cool.

Oh, yes. Night Train. Do you know who this is?

0: nobody walks in LA. Ain't that the truth? Even though, actually, you know, I have never been to LA. Ooh! There's some trivia for you now.
1: That's right.
0: Aha. Uh-huh. You know. I thought it was time for one of those great tribute songs. And this, 85 actually, from Squiddy Pilly's album Cupid and Psych 85, Would Be's Pray Like Aretha Franklin.

0: used to say, use your faults, use your defects, then you're going to be a star.
1: Ladies and gentlemen, Miss Grace Jones, slave to the rhythm.

0: Oh yes.
1: Love that song. And now, that's right, a couple of EDMs for you off the new EDM playlist, starting with the new single from Miss BB Sweetbriar, teaming up again with Leo Frappier. This is Cleanin' House.

Yes, Bebe is cleaning house. Smash hit summer anthem, guys. So good. Remixes available now. And speaking of now, Xavier Toscano, this is going to be his new single. He's shooting an awesome music video right now. This is called The Remedy.

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1: If you hear dead air, it's the curated catastrophe.
0: Yeah, I don't hear myself at all. Interesting. This was your issue last time, right?
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1: some broadcasting from wherever the fuck we can.
0: So, Shay picked the theme this week.
1: You're going to blame me.
0: Absolutely.
1: And I'm so disappointed about the fact that we haven't even started the show, and I'm sure that we showed up short. Yes. Well, bad. It's not good. It's not good. Today's episode is all about piano.
0: Telling the listeners it's not good before you even started.
1: Well, should I tell them what we're going to omit?
0: No, because it's all boring.
1: It's not boring. It's like the stuff of pianos.
0: She chose a theme this week of pianos. So I played a bunch. I found a bunch of music that is piano based or about pianos, and I'm happy with mine because I actually prepped for my show for once.
1: I prepped for my show as well, but I'm disappointed that we don't have people like Yuja Wang. We don't have Ira and George Gershwin. We don't have
0: Yuja Wang.
1: Amazing fucking story about that. We don't have the consummate pianists. We don't have any history of... Stop it. Enunciation is important on the radio.
0: Wang.
1: Dude, stop. Dude, you're such a child. And the only reason I'm laughing is because I'm a bro. Okay.
0: All right, shall we just start I'm going to start this week.
1: This is why we're all thrown off. Maldor did prep, and then he's like, I'm going to start now. I'm going to throw off the entire cadence of the show.
0: Well, because mine seems to work with what Marco was playing, so off I go. This is the Create Catastrophe.
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1: It is sage. We're cleansing.
2: God damn.
1: We're cleansing.
0: I'm allergic.
1: As Maldor rubs his eye that is yet yellow from falling up these stairs.
0: It's not yellow, it's purple.
1: It's yellow and purple if you saw it in this daylight.
0: You should have seen it 2 days ago. It was black as hell. Bible black.
1: Was it as black as the music I play? 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Today's episode is all about pianos.
0: As chosen by Shay.
1: Piano.
0: Which I actually thought was a, you know, let's just focus on one instrument today.
1: Yeah, but it's like it is the bedrock. That together with percussion.
0: It is a percussion instrument.
1: I was going to say you can, but I'm just saying, like, this is where music started.
0: No, it started with banging on rocks. Percussion.
1: Which then became banging on rocks attached to chords.
0: We went straight from there to piano. Banging on three rocks together.
1: Anyway, I really had some great idea that we were going to do sort of like this historical...
0: Hey, well, you could have shared that with your co-host.
1: Well, I just, you know, the more that I thought about the piano, all of these things that we won't play that I mentioned before.
0: Eugenie Wang.
1: No, dude. That was one of the better things that I saw last season at the San Francisco Symphony, by the way, was Yuja Wang.
0: Yuja.
1: God damn it, Maldoror. Can you just back announce your set?
0: Oh, yeah, I guess I should.
1: We're clearly doing the piano a disservice, and I will, for the duration of this episode,

0: I will, for the duration of this episode, say the word piano the same way that Marilyn McPartlin does.
1: Who?
0: Marilyn McPartlin was famous for her... for bringing basically black music to the forefront of white audiences. She was a prolific...
1: I know who Elvis Presley is. I've never heard of Marilyn McCarthy.
0: McPartlin. Marilyn McPartlin.
1: Never flipping heard of her, but
0: so
1: okay.
0: She had this long-running syndicated show called Piano Jazz, and that's how she would speak, Piano Jazz. And I would listen to that on 91.1 KPFA, the jazz station, which I'm still a supporter of.
1: So you're saying she brought black music to the white masses in your lifetime?
0: Not in my lifetime.
1: But how'd you listen to it on KPFA?
0: No, not KPFA. 91.1.
1: I wasn't listening to the whatever.
0: 91.1 KCSM, the jazz station. Turn down the background music. I know you like to drown me out, but you can do that with your own wallowing. Or with the background music, as you wish.
1: So I kick things off with Step On, the Stuff It In mix, which is piano heavy, which is for some reason the first song I think about when I think about pianos, because it's got that great piano intro. And Rocker Smooth and I agree, that is far and away the best Happy Monday song. Middle song of the set was Weak Become Heroes, which is a song by The Streets, and I forget how much I like it until I'm listening to it. I'm like, oh man, this song's great. It's a really great evocation of what it's like to be high on E. And just our problem, we'll put off our problems till tomorrow. But it also talks about how the great piano loops of house music loop over and over again. And that brought me to Move Your Body, the House Music Anthem by Marshall Jefferson, which was the first house track. He was a Chicago house pioneer who...
0: That was such a fun track.
1: It was too long, like all house music songs. But it had a fair amount of variety for house music. And I actually really enjoyed it. That's Marshall Jefferson with the house music anthem Move Your Body, which started all the piano stabs and whatnot in house music, which if I went straight into my next set would make a lot more sense. But it's time for Shay's stuff.
0: But fortunately
1: featuring Yuja Wang.
0: No, she's not in here. We didn't do Yuja Wang. We didn't do Connie Hahn. We didn't do Cole Porter. We didn't do the Gershwins. We
1: We're kind of a rock and roll show. I mean, actually, I wouldn't even say that.
0: We didn't do Jean-Baptiste. Okay.
1: I only recently saw him on TV and had no idea who he was, but he used to be the music director for Colbert Report or something.
0: Maybe for the Colbert Report, and then I think he took over for
1: Fallon,
0: New York.
1: The other Jimmy.
0: No, he kind of went to a larger stage, but he's one of the more prolific pianists.
1: Oh, he plays the piano.
0: Yes,
1: he was not doing that one yet I thought he was on Colbert because it was his last show.
0: Dude, he might have started there, but he's like classically trained and shouldn't be relegated to like being known for the Colbert show.
1: To the backwaters network television.
0: I'm not saying it's backwaters. I am saying though that his prowess deserves a little more.
1: Yes, anyway. He should be playing tiny jazz clubs, not every night on America's television.
0: Oh my God, right? Okay. So now we're going to start with my set, which is usually the start, but you're the start.
1: Well, yeah, because I wanted to start on kind of an upbeat note.
0: I don't know what you're thinking.
1: Because I was afraid you were going to play all fucking Norah Jones or whatever.
0: But we didn't even touch Norah Jones.
1: Thank goodness.
0: And as I told you, I had this terrific Norah Jones together with Marilyn McPartlin. I just listened to their shit last night for like 45 minutes. It was fantastic.
1: The show co-host, the piano lady?
0: No, she was the entire host of Piano Jazz with Marilyn McPartlin.
1: I said
0: McPartlin.
1: The show host.
0: The show host.
1: Then what did she do with Norah Jones? Or was it an interview with Norah Jones?
0: No, they played together. Norah Jones is together the on the host. Piano and singing.
1: So they were playing chopsticks.
0: It's a little more advanced.
1: No, Heart and Soul. That's the one you play two people.
0: As you guys know, that Norah Jones' father was Ravi Shankar. Her mother was someone notable as well. Anyway, we didn't put this.
1: P.S. Esquivel.
0: We also didn't play that. We didn't play any Fiona Apple.
1: We also haven't played the fucking Beatles. Like, why are we talking about stuff we haven't played?
0: Because there's so much out there that we didn't play. So, anyway, I think I'm going to surprise you with this first set. We do have the regular Marco intro. I don't know if you want to bypass that or just give a nod.
1: Why don't we just start the show?
0: Well, we already started the show. Fucking...
1: If you hear this song,
0: it's The Cure to Catastrophe on Radio Valencia.
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1: Oh, wait, hold on a second. Here's Mal Dror's favorite part.
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0: Welcome again to another episode of The Cure to Catastrophe.
3: Welcome still.
0: For those listeners that are still with us, Mal Dror opened up the show incredibly strong. He thought it was a great segue from Marco Middlesex's show, which I agree. In my opening set,
3: thematically consistent,
0: we heard, opening it up, Porcupine Tree. That was Piano Lessons. After that,
3: is that the one that sounded like the Red Hot Chili Peppers and every other fucking song?
0: It sounded like every song ever written, which it was such a weird, right?
3: Yeah.
0: Yeah, nondescript, and yet encompassed everything that we know, love, what became pop.
3: I don't love the Red Hot Chili Peppers.
0: That's fine. That was Porcupine Tree. After that, we heard the Black Keys, Something You Did Enjoy. That was
3: I Like
0: Got
3: That,
0: Mine.
3: All right.
0: So we're going to hear from Teddy Swims, which, according to DJ Rocker Smooth, this song in this version is one of his current favorites.

0: you, Maldoror, for that tone-deaf background music. Following up Teddy Swims doing Lose Control, the piano version.
1: I rarely say.
0: Yes?
1: I really liked that.
0: Oh. How well do you know Teddy Swims?
1: I think you played him once before, and I probably also said, hey, that was pretty good.
0: If there's any white man with face tattoos I want singing to me.
1: That's a white dude?
0: Yes!
1: Wow.
0: Check him out. Incredibly talented. He reminds me of Chet Faker, who we will also hear from later on in my sets. But good God, the range on that guy is just... Yeah, no, he's bearded. He has face tattoos. He's so sketchy looking.
1: So he looks... Who's the famous rapper dude that's all facially tatted and now is trying to get into acting? It's right there.
0: No, we do know... we'll find out.
1: Well, we'll check back with that.
0: We know all about face tattoos here on the Cure and Catastrophe.
1: Current massive rapper dudes.
0: And so closing out that set, it was Lose Control, the piano version by Teddy Swims. We also heard from the Black Keys, I Got Mine, opening up the set, Porcupine Tree, Piano Lessons.
1: Didn't we already back announce that?
0: Yeah, we did, but... People want to know what we play sometimes, Maldoror.
1: They want to know about Teddy Swims, perhaps.
0: You want to know about Teddy Swims.
1: Hey, don't sleep on the SF Indie Fest's Doc Fest, which is going on right now in San Francisco. There's a really interesting program tonight that's going to be about the Chelsea Hotel. Or actually, the L.A. version of the Chelsea Hotel, so the Sunset Strip. I think it's the Riot House or something.
0: Probably a lot of people died there.
1: I don't know. I haven't seen it yet. It's not the Sunset Marquee, but whatever.
0: Where can we get information about the Indie Fest?
1: I would say look for San Francisco Doc Fest, but it does not get you to a link that you can use. You have to poke around and dig, and I was going to point this out to King Rat, it's impossible to just Google SF Doc Fest and get what you want. Of course, Google's trying to ruin everything anyway.
0: I love that you think they're trying.
1: Well, I mean,
0: if you haven't invested in their surveillance,
1: they're seriously about to change
0: the surveillance state.
1: You won't
0: of
1: have
0: America.
1: An option but for AI results.
0: Dude, no one hasn't. We don't have.
1: Oh. Anyway. A buddy of mine
0: who lives in Pittsburgh just found out a couple days ago that they're building a data center 2.5 miles away from his house. And
1: California?
0: The way that in Pittsburgh, like East Bay. And so the way that the city council presented this was basically like, this is happening, and then there's going to be a council meeting on Monday.
1: Do you think there's any chance there was a planning commission meeting and nobody went, and so no one paid attention?
0: I bet that's
1: 100% what happened.
0: Not necessarily. A lot of things are getting passed right now. A lot of things are just getting passed. Like, a lot of things are just getting... Oh, I don't know, like that note about the DOJ.
1: Anyway, a friend of mine had a good suggestion.
0: Piano!
1: Which is go and plant a bunch of species that they're not allowed to tear out. Because they house, I don't know the name of the species offhand, but there's one that's super easy to grow, and it houses a rare endangered, like, vole or something, and you're not allowed to tear it out. It's illegal to rip it out, and therefore you plant it anywhere they're trying to build a fucking data center.
0: Really?
1: Yeah.
0: Let's investigate this. I really like that.
1: That would be eco-terrorism in a good way.
0: That would be fucking amazing.
1: I mean, eco-terrorism is great anyway, but this would be like eco-terrorism.
0: The views expressed on this show are not necessarily those of not only for my job. I don't want to lose my job. I haven't passed probation. By the way, oh my God. Dude, okay, so birthday's coming up, but I can't take a day off because I have this new job. Stay with me here. I got a jury duty summons for my birthday.
1: You can postpone it once.
0: I don't know the last time I postponed it. What if I've already used that? Get out of jail free card.
1: I don't know. Go online and try it. It's not hard.
0: Okay. Well,
1: they will tell you no, and then you won't have to worry. Then you can worry about it. But
0: I was just
1: try and deal with your shit before freaking out about it.
0: You fucking. I wasn't freaking out. I was just disappointed that, you know, it used to be like birthday cards from mom, you know, and now I just get jury duty summons. That's all I'm saying.
1: I got excused from jury duty, and I was quasi bummed. I mean, I wasn't because it was inconvenient timing because I actually had a freelance gig. But jury duty is so interesting.
0: Sometimes. What about all those people that ended up on the Elon Musk trial that's happening now? Right?
1: He's on a trial now?
0: Dude, a couple weeks.
1: The news has been suppressed. I haven't seen it. Also, I get most of my news from late night comedians, and they're being suppressed.
0: Interesting. Well, we know that. That's been going on.
1: Yeah.
0: This is a plague. You know what's not suppressed? Our good taste in music here on The Cure to Catastrophe, Radio Valencia. Today we're doing pianos, but we're not doing it justice. We haven't played anyone who's historically relevant. We're just doing a kind of good radio show. I mean, I'm not going to play Rachmaninoff as much as I want to share it with you.
1: Right. I was thinking about something else.
0: Do you want to share your thoughts, Maldor? How are you feeling?
1: Nope. Shall I start my next part of the program?
0: Let's do.
1: This is Radio Valencia.
0: .fm.

0: He has a wife, you know. You know what she's called? She's called Incontinentia. What is all this insolence? You will find yourself in gladiator school very quickly with rotten behavior like that.
1: Can I go now, sir?
0: Wait, you bigger stickers? Here's of this.

0: You're listening to The Cure to Catastrophe on RadioValencia.fm, where we're dancing along to our own sets while talking off air about all the things we didn't play. What did we hear in that last set, Maldoror?
1: Well, thank you for putting me on the spot while
0: Sorry.
1: The last song of the set was Right on Time by Black Box. I'm of a certain age, as regular listeners know, and every time I want to look at what the unrelated to me being old, every time I want to look at what I just played, the little list, it gives me an error. It's not normally erroring out, except when I need to look at it, it gives me an error. Anyway, no one cares how the sausage is made. We kick things off with... I didn't write it down.
0: Here's how it goes. If you want to know what we played, Maldoror actually does take good care to enter it into the podcasterizer such that when he generates the podcast, one of the things that shows up is the playlist with a timestamp when it was played.
1: We kick things off with Crystal Waters' Gypsy Woman. And then we heard Good Vibrations by Marky Mark and the Funky Bunch.
0: Which you would have never let me live down had I originated that as a track.
1: I own the 12-inch single. It's very useful in certain DJ situations.
0: Copy.
1: And then we ended things with Black Box. And because I'm of a certain age, to get back to that, when I think of piano, I don't think of fucking Rachmaninoff and shit. I think of those piano stabs of that particular kind of dance music that was influenced by the house piano stabs that we previously heard in Move Your Body by Marshall Jefferson. It became a whole thing.
0: And I tend to think about these composers...
1: Yeah, it's totally Night at the Roxbury.
0: Who were like... in Russia and could not
1: write there. Or actually, I'm just saying because we only have an hour.
0: That they couldn't write the music that they wanted to, and they were just writing, you know, like piano sonatas, but it had to be like for the state kind of a thing. It's just like, it's crazy what piano classical music. I feel like we might have dropped the ball in this episode, even though it was probably really good.
1: I think you had loftier ambitions than I did.
0: I always do.
1: Well, fair.
0: I always do. Anyway, regular listeners will know.
1: That what? I don't bother and you do?
0: Basically all the time.
1: You're wearing your Thieves Tavern shirt.
0: I am. And it does have a hole in the armpit. This thing is so old. How long has it been that Thieves is closed now?
1: It's, I don't know, it's called Yellow Submarine or some shit now.
0: Have you been there?
1: No, God no.
0: Do you know how many things are closing now? I mean, even on, what's the latest and greatest?
1: The bottom of the hill and the Parkside?
0: Bottom of the hill is slated. We knew that was coming.
1: The last day of the Parkside is July 7th.
0: Fuck, dude. The Parkside is huge loss.
1: I have to get there before before I go to Spain.
0: Spot. God, it's... Oh, let's talk about you going to Spain in terms of pianos.
1: You were the one talking
0: Spanish
1: about
0: pianos.
1: That place is closing.
0: Well,
1: like the piano bar across the street.
0: They've done been closed. Also, the acoustics were terrible in that spot.
1: Right.
0: I don't know what they were doing.
1: Should we jump into your next set?
0: Because I mean, if you want to, we're going to get ambient.
1: Oh, boy.
0: We're going to get a little bit weird.
1: Okay.
0: We're going to mix in. I do sneak in some Philip Glass, but it's only a minute. Ugh. 32 seconds in Maldoror. I don't think you're going to notice.
1: Knock,
0: sometimes
1: knock.
0: I do. No. Who's there?
1: Knock, knock.
0: Who's the loop?
1: Knock, knock.
0: Do you know that he did? So it's so funny that you would say that. So what I incorporated was only a minute and 34 seconds of the opening credits to The Loop, which is an incredibly terrific television show if you haven't seen it. No. I don't want to say it's on Amazon. It's beautiful. It's wonderful. It's sci-fi. It's a limited series. It's called The Loop.
1: You really don't want me to talk about the bullshit I watched this week.
0: No, mine's better. The Loop is really good, Maldoror. It's really good.
1: Okay. It's on what?
0: Amazon.
1: Jeff Bezos channel.
0: It's on Amazon.
1: I've got it too.
0: Okay. I don't have it. I saw it way back when.
1: Uh-huh.
0: It's a few years old. Uh-huh. Anyway, opening up this set is someone that we can always agree on. It's Tricky, together with Martina Topley Bird.
1: Like it's Trick to rock around to talk.
0: kind of.
1: I watched so many bad movies yesterday. I gave one of them a half star. It was Duchess. Don't watch it.
0: Well, you wouldn't give The Loop a half star. I guarantee you that.
1: All right. Shall we jump into your next set?
0: Let's do.
1: Radio Valencia.
0: FM.

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Lost some moaning until they're holding. Lost some moaning until they're holding. To the good, to the clean, and I'll be your earth, to the occasion, to the lie, the kiss beneath bridge of sighs, lost some moaning until they're holding. To the loose, to the neck, to the boost, to the check, to the mic kick, to the psychic, to the circuit, to the game's pains to play, to the freedom, make it rain, make it sing, make it dance, not a chance, see a run, see a come, totally cunning, she is dark heart, no soul, no soul, she's the lifeline, to the heartbeat, you can't feel heartbeat, to the flowers, to the bunches.

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0: Tone deaf and half.
1: And that was Maldor speaking to Maldor. Closing out that set, we heard some prog rock. That was Piano Fights by 65.
0: Post-rock.
1: 65 Days of Static. And so that's the thing. No, did you say post-rock?
0: Post-rock.
1: Oh, not prog rock?
0: Yeah.
1: Oh, I thought we had the funniest conversation about prog rock. I was trying to introduce it.
0: Well, yeah, because you said prog rock. And I said, no, it's post-rock. And
1: Leave it to me to mention something that's entirely off topic.
0: There's a lot of piano in post-rock, or in prog-rock.
1: Was
0: there any piano in that?
1: Piano Fights. No, it was strictly in the title, Piano Fights.
0: All right.
1: Before that, we snuck in a minute and 34 seconds of Tales from the Loop. That was the main theme.
0: I didn't hate it as much as most Philip Glass.
1: That's because it was brief. Before that, we heard My Song.
0: It's because he had a co-writer.
1: By Emilio Piano, featuring Lucy. We also heard The Piano Drop by Tim Heckler, which was that weird ambient item.
0: I bet that was good on the headphones.
1: I think you're right. Opening up the set, we heard Piano by Tricky and Martina Topley Bird. That was my second segment. Definitely a little weird.
0: Yeah, that was very.
1: But we stayed away from female vocalists and ballads.
0: I'm kind of glad I played all the
1: and Beatles.
0: The Night at the Roxbury music before that.
1: Your sets have been stellar.
0: Yeah, I'll fix that.
1: Yes, there's time yet.
0: Yeah. I'm getting off the dance music after an hour and
1: did you see
0: minutes.
1: What I titled my playlist today, Maldor? It says Pianos Playlist, Not Everything I'd Hoped It Would Be. I really, like, I think maybe part of the problem is I started rereading the Umberto Eco How to Write a Thesis, which is good for any middle-aged person to read, frankly. It's not necessarily about writing a thesis, but the whole point was...
0: Don't you just have AI? No, I'm sorry.
1: No.
0: Let's not even go there.
1: One does, but original people don't.

0: started rereading that, you know, just in terms of sort of like revisiting my own craft, writing, radio, the whole thing. And when we decided to do pianos, I was like, oh, historically, there's so much here. You know, and now we're just playing bands that...
1: feature piano.
0: Yes. That's and also that's Marky Mark. That's
1: that's because you had this entire context in your head that you came up with after we talked about it.
0: I just feel after like this you is came one up of with those, it. Like, if you shoot for the moon, you know, except we really don't shoot.
1: Well, it's good to have lofty goals and ambitions.
0: But is
1: then,
0: it, though?
1: But then I'm your co-host, so...
0: Yeah. So here we are.
1: Here we are.
0: This is the Cure to Catastrophe, this Sunday and every Sunday, live from 2 to 4 p.m., except when we're not live.
1: Yeah.
0: Malvor is going to Spain.
1: I'm going to Spain later next month, later in July, or June, rather. May? Whatever month it is.
0: I love that you're so flip in speaking about it.
1: Well, I don't
0: like
1: know
0: it's not that big of a deal.
1: I don't know what day
0: you're like,
1: is.
0: Oh, I'll just flip up my pinky and be off to Spain. Yes.
1: Well, yeah, whatever. But we'll be here next week, I think. We'll be here on the 7th.
0: And we won't be talking about pianos.
1: Yeah, we might do the lofty, elevated, snooty piano version of whatever it is you want to do.
0: I would love that. I would love that. I want to play Bill Evans. I want to play Marilyn McPartland. I do so bad. It would be such a nice episode. Do you hate it?
1: Do a solo episode?
0: Maybe, like, often. Almost every Sunday.
1: I'm going to jump into my stuff, which is going to pick up the energy some. Is that all right?
0: We're grateful for your contributions, Maldor.
1: This is Radio Valencia.
0: .fm.

0: You're listening to The Curate Catastrophe on RadioValencia.fm, where we remember that we're doing the thing in the middle of the thing.
1: I just thought I had more time. But we always
0: do. We all do. That's the fucking joke of life.
1: We kick things off with Butterflies and Hurricanes by Muse. I forgot which album that's from. It's like their second or third or fourth. one of those.
0: In the ballpark.
1: Middle song of the set was Still D-R-E by Dr. Dre featuring Snoop Dogg. And last song of the set was Easy Pass by Harmar Superstar, who's the unlikeliest looking indie rock dude ever. You know what Harmar Superstar looks like?
0: No.
1: Come hither.
0: Ekphrasis.
1: Look him up on his Wikipedia page.
0: Can you please describe it? He has
1: he's actually lost a bunch of weight.
0: Perfectly coiffed.
1: Comb over?
0: I was going for the mustache.
1: Yeah, he used to have this sidekick. It was looked way younger and skinnier. He looked like a dude in his son.
0: Now he just looks like anyone that would tend a bar in the Mission.
1: Except way older.
0: No, I think that's the demographic.
1: Anyway. Yeah, that was... But the middle song set was Dr. Dre and Snoop Dogg, which I was mentioning that it only just occurred to me that Snoop Dogg and Tricky had the same role, or a very similar role in what they do, and that Tricky came along with Massive Attack, and his delivery for his rapping was so unlike anyone else that it was completely... dumbfounding and you know, it's allowed him to start a solo career.
0: Successful.
1: Well, quite marginally successful solo career. Snoop Dogg did the same thing where he came along, even though he was not from Compton, he was from the city of Long Beach, but his delivery was so freaking weird and laconic and different than everybody else's that, I mean, he became Snoop Dogg, and he's been somewhat more successful.
0: Now, we should mention, though, that the piano attribution on that song goes to Scott Storch, who is a successful music producer.
1: I really don't like Creed. I wish you wouldn't bring him up.
0: It's just, no, he started with The Roots. He started with The Roots, Philadelphia-based rap group.
1: That's actually Scott Stapp.
0: Yeah, there we go. Okay, we're trekking now. Yeah, no, Scott Storch started with the Roots crew. He was the keyboardist, and also the only white member. But he would go on to supply the... Anyway, he lost his millions. Like, he created this little bit for DRE, and then he lost... But for the song, and then he lost all of his money to cocaine. He fucking lost all of it. Scott Storch has worked with everyone. He's a super effective producer. Like, he produces gold.
1: Is he better now?
0: It's unclear. He's definitely back in the music game, but whether or not he's well, you'd probably have to ask someone that works with him.
1: Okay.
0: It's unclear. I'll say that. Is he still producing number one singles? Yeah, he is. Anyway. Fun fact, Scott Storch.
1: Music business doesn't care if you're whacked out on goofballs as long as you're producing hit singles.
0: Yeah, but human beings do. You can only burn so many bridges, you know?
1: Not if you're in the music business.
0: I wouldn't know.
1: Faceless corporations dictating art to us.
0: I wouldn't know. But I do think Scott Storch is worth mentioning in terms of the piano behind that. And also as... What?
1: No, I was just...
0: Oh, the pianist behind The Roots, and I should have thought there were a couple of songs that we could have played from The Roots, actually.
1: Featuring Scott Storch on...
0: I'm just saying, piano. No, he's in the background, but Illadelph Half-Life, anything off that album, in fact, we could have... Wink, wink, nudge, nudge.
1: Blank stare.
0: Okay, copy that. Anyway, in my next set, we're not going to hear from Scott Storch or The Roots, even though I just gave an outdoor
1: story.
0: Yeah, great segue. It's not depressing,
1: but it
0: is a really nice song. Yeah, exactly. Just stop it. But we are going to hear from Chet Faker, who was one of my favorites. And he's not Teddy Swims. He came before Teddy Swims, but he's another one of these guys who will get on the piano or the guitar and just kind of...
1: Is that his real name? I always assumed Chet
0: Faker... Of course not.
1: Chet Faker was a like shitty parody of Chet Baker.
0: It is. It's okay. Exactly what it is.
1: All right.
0: He's still alive. That's why he's a faker.
1: But like, why? If he's not a jazz trumpetist, why?
0: Because he was a DJ originally, and then he created this offshoot. Oh, God, you're rolling your eyes. No, but he created this offshoot where he could do his live music. Fuck. He wanted to get away from the... from the production of the beats, you know, and establish a new personality to for this different
1: band. All right, let's listen to it while I try and figure out who I'm thinking of that has a... Oh, Nipsey Hussle. That's it.
0: This is not similar. This music is not similar.
1: I think most people who are Nipsey Hussle fans don't realize it's a play on Nipsey Russell, because he was like...
0: Do they not? Also, that motherfucker is dead. I was living in L.A. when he got killed.
1: Nipsey Russell?
0: Yes.
1: Or Hussle?
0: Hustle.
1: Oh.
0: Not Russell. Hustle.
1: I was like, Nipsey Russell was like big in the 70s. Like,
0: yeah, Nipsey Hussle was tremendous in the Compton neighborhood for providing areas where he bought these strip malls, and then he would set up things
1: turn
0: like...
1: them into strip clubs?
0: No, where kids could go learn about computers and programming and shit like that.
1: And so he
0: was
1: a killed. Huge...
0: Yes.
1: It was the government.
0: Motherfucker.
1: Anyone tries to make an improvement in black community, and you end up with a firebomb Black Wall Street.
0: Dude.
1: Anyway,
0: the views expressed on Boopity Bop are not necessarily those of Boopity Bop.
1: But express them to your mom.
0: Yeah, so let's listen to this white man on a piano instead. Chet Baker, Radio Valencia.fm.

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1: I feel like this is the worst thing you've ever played.
0: This is my favorite thing. That I found this? That I even found this?
1: It's so fucking terrible. Welcome to the Quiet Storm, Radio Valencia.
0: So, the reason Maldor is upset is because it reminds him of his days working in the deli.
1: Yeah, when we can only listen to whatever channel was the Quiet's 98.
0: The Quiet Storm's 96.5.
1: And it was all fucking Anita Baker and this fucking song. And when Sade came out, I was ecstatic.
0: Did you say Sade?
1: Sade.
0: Sade. Well, I thought this was a terrific find, and that's why I punctuated my last.
1: I needed a cough button for that one.
0: Punctuated my last set with it.
1: Horse shit on a shingle.
0: Horse shit on a shingle. Which is how we close out this entire episode about pianos. Songs involving pianos. Or pianists.
1: Piano.
0: Pianist pianos.
1: And Huge Wang or whatever it was.
0: No, dude.
1: Biggest Dickus.
0: No. I didn't even get to tell my Yuja Wang story. Anyway, stay tuned. We will tell you all the goods in the next episode. And also, we'll play better music than Brenda Russell's Piano in the Dark.
1: This is Radio Valencia.
0: .fm.
1: I can't do math.
0: The math is this episode was overall positive.
1: Yeah. All right. Radio Valencia.
0: .fm. Stay tuned for Cheap Hooch.
1: Cheap Hooch coming up at the top of the hour.

0: That's right. You're listening to Cheap Hooch here on RadioValencia.fm. It is today, Sunday, July 12th.
1: We are live in the studio.
0: Yeah.
2: Are we?
0: Yeah, we are.
2: Yes, we are. Let's get a little closer to that.
1: Oh, that sounds good.
2: New microphone in the house. Who this?
0: Thank you very much, Dusty Pants.
2: The theme song is probably recorded very much on a microphone like this.
1: Yeah, I get it.
2: And Cheap Hooch.
1: Well, happy birthday, Joey Von.
0: Yeah, by the way, happy early birthday. His official birthday is on the 14th, Bastille Day, Tuesday.
2: Yeah, but nobody wants to do anything on Tuesday. Viva la France.
0: Viva la France. And viva Joe.
2: Viva Joe.
0: I like that a lot.
2: Yeah, this is a toupee. You just got to get right up and close and personal.
0: Yeah.
2: It's probably what Elvis and Johnny Cash did, you know.
1: Oh, absolutely. Kiss the mic.
0: Just get your tongue right on that. Yeah, that's where you need to do it.
1: and also Nick Cave. Nick Cave. Yeah. And there's a mic like that.
2: Yeah.
0: Ooh. It's very cool.
2: It's not cheating.
1: No, it's just the sound.
0: All right. Yeah. Well, I'm so happy to be in the studio today. It's been a minute. It's been like, what, 2 weeks? Whatevs.
2: Yeah.
1: it's been a little while.
0: Yeah, and it's summertime. It's really hard to nail this down in the summer, you know? There's a lot of shit going on.
2: Beautiful weather today. I can't say much for the 4th of July, but today...
0: Yeah, that week was all shitty. It was really funny because I had a cousin in town, and he was like, it was really cold. I'm like, yeah, it was.
1: Yeah. No, it's true. I stayed home and didn't watch the fireworks that nobody could see.
0: Exactly. He showed me pictures of, like, nothingness and, like, clouds. That's great, yeah.
2: It's like, yeah, Carl the Fog 1, fireworks 0. Yeah. 0-0.
1: No, it's so great.
2: I'm surprised there's not odds on it in Vegas. Like, hey, will San Francisco see the fireworks on the
1: phone? I bet there's a polymarket or Kalashi for it. But I also just love the idea that, like, people were stranded out there.
2: Oh, yeah.
1: Because
2: and it was cold. It was
1: there
2: windy.
1: There were Waymos that didn't know what to do with all the pedestrians.
0: They get confused easy, those Waymos.
1: And they just stopped in the street, you know.
2: Wah, wah.
0: And they're like, I'm just going to sit here until my dad comes to pick me up. All right, Waymo. You stay safe.
2: Dad.
0: Is that your dad with an iPad? All right.
1: Okay.
0: iPad kids.
1: Come on. Let's go home, you guys. It's been a long day.
0: Yes.
2: Get in the Sienna.
0: So. Those fucking Siennas are huge. They can hold a couple Waymos.
1: You wonder if something gets a trip. Like, I do Lyft and Uber all the time. And weirdly, like, Lyft has decided that I need a giant SUV to pick me up whenever I go anywhere.
0: Oh, nice.
1: Well, I don't, you know, like, that's a lot of car for me.
0: What am I, Taylor Swift?
1: Yeah, and also I'm short.
2: You should ride shotgun when that happens.
1: Yeah, you know, I'm short, and I have to climb up in that, you know, it's kind of a production. It feels ridiculous, you know, like I'm in this huge car that seats 6 to 8 people, and it's just me and the driver.
0: So glamorous. Yeah, like, glamorous.
1: Hey, hi.
2: Can you turn it on 106 KMEL from the back seat?
0: You guys get Radio Valencia in here?
1: Yeah.
0: I was going to say, it's so weird that the new Lyft marketing, where they have accepted their place as the Pepsi to Uber's Coca-Cola.
1: Yeah.
0: Where, like, their new marketing campaign is check Lyft, or have you checked Lyft? Something like that. Because people are saying, like, oh, well, you know, you should check them both all the time to get the cheaper one. Usually Uber's a little cheaper by a couple of bucks. But they're like, no, you should always check Lyft. And I was like, oh, okay. And then they came out with the marketing. And I was like, wait a minute. Were these plants? They were plants.
1: Yeah.
0: But still, it's like.
1: Yeah. But they are not truly the Pepsi, because they're not making deflowering jokes the way Pepsi did.
0: Oh my god.
1: Yeah.
0: What? I don't think I remember those.
1: No, this is like last
0: Pepsi
1: week.
0: Pepsi fucks.
1: No, they made it a losing your cherry joke.
0: Oh my god.
1: Yeah.
0: Jesus, Pepsi.
1: Yeah, not cool. Not cool.
0: My my favorite joke marketing campaign that somebody made up for Pepsi was Pepsi. Is Pepsi okay?
2: Well, no, we don't have Coke. Is Pepsi okay?
0: Yeah.
2: What's wrong with Pepsi?
0: What's wrong with Pepsi?
2: Is Pepsi okay?
0: Question mark. yeah. Well, anyways, like I was saying, it's summertime in San Francisco, and it just means that there's a lot of shit to do.
1: Oh,
0: and man. I've got under boob sweat. These are the things that are happening in San Francisco right now.
1: It's absolutely true. Absolutely true. I was in South Market last night and sweating at night. in a bar where it was crowded but not crazy. I'm like, it's nighttime. It's not sweat time.
0: And also San Francisco, that's not something we do a lot here.
1: No.
0: It's always like 65 degrees.
2: Yeah.
0: But now it's like 70 and it's like, what is happening?
1: What is this place?
0: What is this place? So happening in the summer, Mosswood Meltdown is next weekend.
1: Next weekend.
2: Iggy Pop's
0: oh, that's
2: to
0: right.
2: Iggy.
0: So I guess no show next weekend.
1: No show.
2: But
1: we will be watching Frankie and Witchfingers during that show.
0: And I think we already did a Mosswood Meltdown show earlier in the year.
1: Yeah, we did.
0: Because I couldn't wait. I was like, I want to play this.
1: Yeah, and believe us, Mosswood Meltdown has a great lineup this year. Yeah. And you should see all those bands.
0: Yeah.
2: Yeah.
0: I'm giving up on trying to save money on Mosswood. So as soon as Mosswood sends me that email on Sunday, saying, come buy some pre-sale tickets for 2027. I'm like, yeah, give me four. Let's go.
1: Yeah, I know what you mean.
2: I am the early bird and I'm getting the worm.
0: Exactly.
2: I'm getting four worms.
0: I'm getting four worms, please. Four worms over here.
2: VIP worms, please.
0: Only the best.
2: The juicy nightcrawler worms.
0: Ooh, we're going juicy fishing. Nightcrawler. That sounds awesome. So, yeah, I'm like I'm giving in. Because, I mean, this year, I got the email like, hey, go get your tickets. I'm sorry, last year.
1: Yeah.
0: And I was like, I don't know. And I was like, I'm going to wait till 5 p.m. and talk to Joe about it. Sold out for the super cheap ones, which I believe were like 120 or 100 or some shit like that. They went back on sale like 2 weeks later, $60 more expensive or something like that.
2: Gotcha.
0: And I was like, God damn, if I hadn't thought about it or if I just talked to Joe about it beforehand, be like, hey, man, I'm going to spend this money.
2: It was that one year we bought the tickets and we're just disappointed with the lineup or not, you know.
0: I think what it was.
2: Or something like that. We're like, oh,
1: remodeling the park too, which made it really unpleasant.
0: Or maybe it was like there was a jump in pricing and we were like, ooh.
2: Yeah,
0: but then afterwards we're like, I don't care. I don't want to miss it. It's fine. Take my money.
1: Well, and there are two stages this year.
0: Oh, right. Okay. Are they doing amphitheater and stage theater? Okay, cool.
1: Yeah.
0: Neat.
1: Which they didn't do last year because
0: it was just
1: the remodeling.
0: So that's exciting. And honestly, it's a really good time.
2: So are you sneaking in the jar of peanut butter or am I?
1: Yeah. Yeah, no.
2: I wonder if anybody's done that recently.
0: Why, they just throw... bottles of Jiffy.
2: Well, that's what Iggy got famous for back in the day.
0: Smearing peanut butter on his body.
2: But I don't think too many people do it this much. But, you know.
1: His body is still a temple.
2: It's because he rubs peanut butter on it.
0: And drugs and alcohol.
1: Fierce elderly way.
0: Yeah, true.
2: I don't think he even owns a shirt.
0: Why would he? What a waste of money.
1: He has like a vest.
2: Yeah.
0: You know, for when it gets cold. For wintertime in New York. But as I was saying, we've already done the Mosswood Meltdown show, so no need to redo it. But maybe we'll do a little follow up, but particularly with some special spots if we see anything really cool, which we will. And then additionally in August, Bargain Rock is coming.
2: Oh yeah, it's a bargain.
0: I'm super excited. We got Saturday and Sunday shows.
2: We got tickets for that already.
0: We got tickets for that already.
2: Who's playing Bargain Rock?
0: I'll show you. It's a bunch. It's the Japanese bands.
2: Ooh.
1: Oh, but this is it. This is here, not in Japan, right?
0: This is here. So this will be, I think, the Stork Berkeley,
1: Club?
0: And I think Stork Club.
1: Yeah.
0: And I'll tell you what, we'll do a show about it before it happens. And then when we come back after some music, I can give a little bit of details about time and bands. Because it's like the 14th and 15th of August, I think. I'll be more accurate here in a little while. And it starts at 2
2: weekend,
0: p.m.
2: Right?
0: Weekend,
2: okay,
0: yeah.
2: That's good. Mm-hmm.
1: I like a weekend.
0: I also like a weekend. What is a weekend?
1: I like the Oakland on a weekend too.
0: Yeah.
1: Really nice.
0: Yeah.
1: Good weather.
0: And maybe we'll see some of the people we met in Japan.
2: I hope so.
0: I'm going to start working out now and trying to be as cool as possible right now. Started right now.
2: Was Thunder Roads out?
0: I don't know. Maybe.
1: Yeah. Well, yeah, that ship has sailed for me.
2: Well, so
0: what are you talking about, sexy lady? Okay, well, let's talk a little bit about the music for today, because it's already 4:09. My God.
1: We've had
0: time to clean house. 4:09.
1: We've had a lot of catching up.
0: Yeah. Well, I've been talking about a sad and horny show for a minute, based off of Pulp. There's this band called Pulp.
2: We saw them last year.
0: Yeah. 2 years ago.
2: Two years ago we saw them.
0: So I finally did it, but I was already telling Island Girl here, I'm like, my energy's been kind of low lately, because we've been kind of out and about. So it's not, I don't think you're going to hear anything new, but hopefully it makes you sad and horny.
1: Well, but sad and horny doesn't have to be new to be sad.
0: That's
1: and
0: right.
1: Horny.
0: Sad and horny is definitely not new.
1: This is our
0: that's my usual state of being.
1: Our balmy, muggy summer sad and horny session.
0: Well, without further ado, get to a private space and listen to the Sad and Horny Show here on Radio Valencia.fm. Cheap hooch.

0: Well, it's a little dead air because we've got some technical difficulties. Let's figure this out. In the meantime, nothing in the meantime. Let's just figure this out. Oh, technology. Why must you forsake me?
1: Oh, yeah. It sounded and then didn't sound.
0: Okay. Well, I got another idea. Yes, we'll do a record for now.
2: This one goes out to all you love out there.

you could close your eyes and just remember that this is what you wanted last night. So why is it so hard for you to touch him?

0: deep, deep, deep. All right, John Cooper Clark.
1: That was something.
0: I'm going to pause you there so I can switch the one functioning cable down to my other cable.
2: My other device.
1: I can hear it.
0: That was also an accident. There we go.
1: Oh, I was hearing it in the room.
0: You know what? Oh, no, it was because I accidentally tapped
1: no,
0: it.
1: No, I get you.
0: You see what happened. You know what happened.
1: The previous couple shows were doing remote, so this studio was cold and dark when we walked in.
0: Not only that. Oh, sorry, Joey. Hold on a second. Go right ahead.
3: And covered in dust and fit. No, nobody's been in here in a minute. No.
0: Did you say covered in dust and fentanyl?
3: Yeah.
0: Oh, don't worry. I got it.
3: Oh. Watch out. There's some fentanyl on that.
0: As you can see, it's been a while since we've been. I will say, I thought there were... I'm so dumb. There were all these emails going around.
1: One of the smartest people I know.
0: Oh, you're so sorry. There were all these emails going around for Radio Valencia. You're like, hey, we have an issue with X, Y, and Z. And I'm like, boring. Like, I didn't read them. These were just like the pre... I'm sure everything will be perfect. By the time I walk into the studio in about 2 hours... I thought like, oh, I'll just roll with the punches like everybody else. And we are. And that's what we're doing. We're rolling. We're punching. We're rolling. Ooh, and I got a drink. Okay. Let's talk about the Saturday.
3: We're rolling. We're punching. Yeah. We're drinking. And now back to rolling.
0: Back to rolling.
1: Back to rolling. Let's do it.
0: Oh, and I...
1: It was very sexy and horny.
0: Thank you. And I just realized, again, like, I'm having all of these... just connections that my brain's making.
1: Neuro connections.
0: Yeah, like, oh wait, they said something about the song, the optimizer, or not optimizer, but the thing that lists the songs that we just played not working. I'm like, yep, it's not working.
1: Yeah, it's absolutely not working.
0: That's okay. Hold on a second. I can tell you what we played. Well, we had some technical problems, and we started a little bit late, but we kicked it off with a little 7-inch that I brought over from Zachary James. Now, this is actually really interesting, because Zachary James is part of Satanic Temple.
1: Mm-hmm.
0: Oh, yeah. I'm like, yes.
1: No, I believe you.
3: I think it's Twin Temple.
0: Twin Temple. I'm so sorry. They're sorry, Satanic, but they're Twin Temple.
3: It's called Twin Temple, but they play the
0: Satanic
3: Rock, sorry.
0: Satanic Rock.
1: Forgive me, listeners. I was just nodding my head.
0: Oh, so there's my news feed, and by news, I mean... social media. There's been at least 3 stories
3: about
0: how... Those
3: guys just played with Danzig and...
0: They
3: like,
0: played with Danzig?
3: Yeah, there was a big... Now they're getting heat for just being, you know...
0: Satanic?
3: Yeah, which is kind of...
0: Well, they got dropped...
3: The or whatever.
0: Yeah, they got dropped by one artist. I can't remember their name. And then
1: Jack White picked them up right? An opening artist.
0: So first of all, that's a big break for them. And they're so hardworking. So we had them on the radio show.
1: Hardest working Satanists you've ever met.
0: I feel like all Satanists are hardworking.
1: Yeah, it's true. They're the underdog.
0: They're the underdog. They got to work twice as hard to hide their Satanism. I was just going to say that. So we had them on the radio show, not when they were Twin Temple, but when they were Alexandra Starlight.
3: Yeah, they were both solo artists.
1: Yeah.
3: And I think they were just starting Twin Temple. I think they mentioned it when they were.
0: They mentioned it? I don't remember that.
3: Check out I bet you we have a catalog.
0: Like, no, we have it podcasted because it was a big deal.
3: Well, they were together and they're like, oh yeah, we have this new project coming out. We'll stay tuned type of stuff.
0: But, yeah. They were touring and they hit up Radio Valencia and they're like, hey, you know, can we do, because they're so, I'm not kidding, like they're always hustling. And
3: we couldn't get them now.
0: We could not get them now. They were doing Coachella though when they came to Radio Valencia.
1: We could also not get LA Witch or Pink Breath of Heaven.
0: That's right. Good for them. You're better than us. Good for you. I am so happy. I am really happy to see that, you know. Well, and
3: when Homegirl was on here, she had blonde hair.
0: Who?
3: She had the blonde, long blonde hair.
0: No, she had dark hair. Are you sure?
1: We're not talking about.
0: Maybe it was blonde.
3: It was blonde.
0: But we have her. We're gonna be playing her 7-inch that I have here in my hands. Called Alexandra and the Starlight Band, Without My Sunshine, and then TTMF. We'll see what that means. We'll play it after we're done with our talking session, then we'll go back to some more
1: talking. Yeah,
0: we're talking.
3: We're walking. We're rolling. We're drinking. We're talking. We're rocking.
0: I love that microphone. It sounds really good.
3: I like it too.
0: I was just going to say, here you go. Oh, that's the blonde you're talking about. Blonde highlights. I was looking at the roots.
3: I thought she, well, when she came on, it was like kind of dirty. It wasn't as black as it was.
0: Yes.
3: As, you know.
0: And incidentally, gorgeous, yeah. gorgeous lady. Well,
3: homegirl's like 5 foot.
0: Yeah, she's tiny. but it doesn't matter. I mean, if there's something that I know is that some of my tiniest friends have the biggest personality.
3: And homeboy's like 6'1".
0: He's super tall dude. Yeah.
3: He's a rail.
0: But that
3: boy can play.
0: Yeah, that boy can play. So the very first song that we kicked off the playlist with was These Chains, which is, oh my God, I love that so much. They actually brought it with them when we did the interview with them. And I was confused because I thought it was like their friend's 7-inch. And so I started kind of teasing about the songs because, first of all, this is my fucking jam. Sad and Horny and Doo-Woppy, right? Yeah. Gorgeous, gorgeous. This is one of my favorite records. If I ever saw them again, I would try to get an autograph.
3: He doesn't even play this song in life anymore.
0: No, he doesn't.
3: Like, he probably doesn't even remember he wrote this song. I mean, with all the
0: maybe
3: satanic
0: not.
3: Stuff. Like.
0: With all the popularity right now. But I really loved it. And I remember, because we were having, and I was teasing her about it, not realizing that he had written it. And he got uncomfortable and left the recording studio. And I was like, oh my God, I'm so sorry. And I apologized to her. She's like, he's fine. But anyway, like, it's just me making things weird like I usually do. Anyway, but we kicked it off with this one. We had some technical difficulties. Then we went back to our regularly scheduled playlist. We kicked it off.
1: I remember making Psychic Hit uncomfortable.
0: Ah, nice.
3: They were out here last year. You're on my birthday.
0: Yay.
3: Yeah, I remember we were at the old studio and we were all drinking there. And then they found, they're like, whoa, it's his birthday? We could have said something. We would have sang you happy birthday.
0: Oh, that's sweet. Okay, so let me go ahead and run through the playlist. So we were just having a long.
3: I got a 30 pack of Miller High Life for my birthday that year.
1: Yes, you did.
3: And I carried it around the mission and drinking beers. Listen,
0: that was a good time.
3: Yes.
0: We kicked it off with. I'm sorry. After Zachary James, we played Nancy doing Pleasure Pen, which again is like for me is the pinnacle of Sad and Horny. That's such a horny song.
1: Yeah.
0: After that, we played Fat White Family doing Touch the Leather again.
1: Oh, yeah.
0: So sad. So horny. And then, of course, The King, which is Pulp.
1: Yeah.
0: We played Pencil Skirt from Pulp, back to Nancy with English Leather, which is the big one off of that record, and then back to Pulp to play Underwear, which is, of course, amazing. And then finally, I ended that section with John Cooper Clarke doing I Want to Be Yours, which... it's fun but very sad and very horny. and we were just talking about like the reason why this is such a delicious sort of it's not even really a genre, just I don't know,
1: it's a personal genre
0: and just, you know, like that very human universal feeling that you want everybody to want you and accept you and approve of you, and
1: even if you're ignoring them
0: to the detriment of their own health. in a very toxic way, like, because that really seals the deal. Like, oh, okay, I guess I have some value if you're willing to kill yourself for me.
1: Yeah,
0: that was dark, but that's the whole point.
1: Yeah, it's mostly there.
0: It's the whole fucking
1: point. And also, you know, one of the things I really appreciate about Pulp's Sad and Horny riffs is that they really focus on the difference in class and financial standing.
0: Mm-hmm. Yes, they
1: between,
0: do.
1: Between the people that they talk about. You know, it is not... It's sad, not just because it's not working out. It's sad because... One of them is extremely rich, and one of them is extremely poor.
0: And it's
3: you got to live it to write it, right?
1: Exactly.
0: And we were just talking too about what I would think is the compromised morals are like such a big selling point in a lot of the Pulp lyrics, right? So, for example, in Pencil Skirt and Underwear, they're both about cheating. And
1: do you remember the first time also about cheating?
0: So
1: babies also about cheating.
3: These guys gotta just get some better
0: this
3: women.
0: This guy cannot stay loyal.
3: Or maybe is it his fault or is it the person he's talking about?
0: No, it's from first point of first person point of view
1: because she looked like you.
3: Okay, yeah. So it's his fault. Yeah, he just needs to get some
0: there. Burn. I mean, Pencil Skirt is about him going after a girl when her fiance or husband's out of town, and then drops a couple of hints about how he's. Gotten with his mom, with her mom and her dad.
1: Yeah.
0: Like, I've kissed your mother twice and I'm working on your dad. Something like that. So it's just like the compromised morals that sort of create this sort of more toxic, more irreverent and delicious and decadent. Mm-hmm. It's just wallowing in things that you shouldn't be, in the taboo, right?
1: But it makes it so fun.
0: It makes it so fun. I mean, everyone's consenting.
3: Dad consented.
0: I mean, that's the whole point. It's a seduction.
1: No, dad's consent is like, oh, I kind of like this guy.
0: He's all right.
3: Starts with a little peck on the cheek, and then before you know
0: you're in a steam room.
3: We're rolling, we're drinking, and we're rocking.
1: Let's have a beer together.
0: Let's go to that steam room.
3: you got something on your shirt there. Let me.
0: You got something on the seat of your pants. Why don't you take those off?
3: I'll throw them in the washing machine. You
0: know, right? It's so hot about today. And then underwear is the same. It's about a girl letting go of her inhibition. Well, he's letting go of his inhibition, so she might as well. And well, basically, it's her doing
1: his,
0: it and
1: his
0: him delecting
1: the woman
0: in the way
1: he
0: that
1: thinks
0: yeah.
1: that his girlfriend is doing a photo shoot, and he is unhappy.
0: I did not realize it was a photo shoot. I thought it was just cheating.
1: Why don't you shut the door? Well, it's also cheating.
0: Oh, yes, Virgie. And that, I mean, it's such a sexy song because it's all about like giving into your already existing desire. It's not about like, I don't know, that's seduction, right? So anyway, so that was these are my favorite sad and horny songs. The rest of the playlist will be also sad and horny, but not as sad or as horny. I'm just going to be real with you.
1: A little bit horny, a little bit sad.
0: A little bit horny, a little bit sad. but it's so fun. And we were talking about, it's indulgent for sure. It can be spirally. You got to watch out for these, the shit.
1: Oh yeah.
0: It can soak you up into a fucking downward spiral. Suck you down into a downward spiral. Yeah, we're all going in the same direction. But, oh. He's all right, everybody. He's all right.
1: Yeah.
0: All right, well, let's go back to the Toonskies.
1: We got some more Toonskies.
0: And we also have some more Zachary James. We have Alexander Starlet again, now Twin Temple. Should we?
1: You want to start with that?
0: You know what? Fuck it. Let's do it. And we can talk even a little bit more.
1: All right. I'll start it up and you do that.
0: Sounds good. All right, everybody. Thank you so much for hanging out with us.
3: Start the car. I'll simulate the lightning.
0: Gee, Mooch.

0: What's happening?
1: We're coming back is what's happening. Hello, everybody.
0: Fantastic.
1: Hello. So that was Alexander Starlight.
0: There we go. Very good.
1: And the Starlight Band, excuse me.
0: And the Starlight Band.
1: So this is the band that they were in when they came by and we interviewed them. This was, honestly, this might have been like a good eight years ago or something like that.
0: Before, not before pandemic, really.
1: Before pandemic.
0: Because it was you, me, and Leonora.
1: Yeah, that was, we worked together before.
0: Yeah. We totally went together before then.
1: We were already dating before then. musically.
0: Musically.
1: But dating. I'm not sure what Twin Temple sounds like. We're gonna play them before the end of the show. But that just goes to showcase these two different varied genres that they were playing, and also showcase their talent, because both of them, the production value, the artistic value is very high. So it's very cool to see them succeeding and getting, like, because I mean, like, the publicity they're getting here, it's all fucking good publicity. Give me a fucking break. I mean, they're playing with Jack White. Come on. Like, it's
0: hot.
1: Good job, guys. Hot. All right, well, let's go back to some of the original playlist. Again, we'll come back. We'll talk about these guys some more. Good for
0: that. We got another side of that 45 to play.
1: We got that other side of that 45. I'm excited because the other one is Don't Let Them Get Me. So again, that Zachary James record, self-produced. He plays all the instruments on that one. So good. So we played These Chains. We'll play Don't Let Them Get Me. Again, same vibe. Mm-hmm. Sad and horny, doo-woppy. Mm-hmm. Pretty great. but for now, let's go listen to some Og Bogo. Yeah. And then there's some Joy, and then we're gonna go into some classics. We've got some Joy Division, some Undertones, some Violent Femmes, T-Rex,
0: Joy
1: Iggy.
0: Division, very much.
1: We got Grandpa,
0: sad and horny.
1: We got David Bowie coming out as well.
0: I would say The Cure is sad and horny too.
1: I didn't have any Cure on here.
0: No, but you know what I mean.
1: Yeah, though they're very sad and horny.
0: Yeah.
1: Pull up the saddest and horniest Cure song. They
0: just like heaven.
1: Yeah. Okay. Yeah. That's true.
0: I mean, also...
1: Not as horny as I'd like it to be, but okay. Pretty sad.
0: And let's go to bed. Oh. That's probably the saddest and horniest.
1: And that sounds great. All right, well, let's let's listen to some other shit that you don't want to play in front of your mom.
0: I'm just talking.
1: Chee-hoo-choo.

0: Well, we continue to have some technical difficulty. That's what I gave for switching around that cable. That was... I don't know what's happening. All right, so I'm going to go ahead and try to troubleshoot.
1: This is the adventure
0: of trying
2: to do radio on the fly.
0: On the fly, man.
2: With devices. We can also listen to the other side of that 45 while we figure this out.
0: We can, but I think I might be able to do this here pretty good in a second.
2: All right.
0: Just a minute.
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0: There we go. iPhone for the win.
2: iPhone for win.